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1: MPs have rejected a draft law to legalise assisted dying in England and Wales. It was voted down by a majority of 16 after more than 4 hours of debate in the House of Commons. The Prime Minister chose not to vote on the bill. Rick Burgess is campaigning against it.
2: You need to have palliative end-of-life care properly in place, properly resourced. One in three people don't have access to it. So that needs to be set up and working before we reconsider this at all.
1: Meanwhile, supporters say terminally ill adults should be able to make their own decisions. Hampshire police say protesters wearing face coverings at the weekend could be arrested. The force say they'll use powers to allow peaceful protest and prevent violence. It follows a 42-year-old man being arrested as part of investigations into anti-migrant protests in Portsmouth last weekend. A boom in AI spending has seen the UK economy make a surprise growth in July. Economists were expecting to show zero growth for the month. A third of girls and a quarter of boys change the way they act, dress or behave based on what they see on social media. That's coming from Plan International UK. They say over two-thirds of children are consistently seeing content online telling them how to look. Kathleen Spencer-Chapman is from Plan International.
3: So they told us that they really have changed sort of how they've dressed or how they've behaved. And there's often a kind of drip feed of misogyny in this content as well, particularly for boys. It often tells them that women and girls are maybe to blame for some of the problems they've got. So it's kind of affecting attitudes as well.
1: TikTok questioned the research, though, saying they were trying to force a predetermined conclusion. And the first pictures of the new Big Brother house have been released. A new group of housemates will move in on Sunday when the new series starts. That's the latest from Radio News Hub. I'm Lucy Gorman-Lee.
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Coming up are Magnetic Fields, but before that, this is Caretaker, Everywhere at the End of Time.

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1: 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I'm sick and tired hearing about

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3: Welcome back. And if you've just joined us, I hope you'll stick around, because coming up is an immersive soundscape by American artist Chris Brown. But first, here's the very talented C. Duncan from his latest long player. This is Holiday Home.

Thanks for joining me on another rummage through the Midnight Alternative Record Box. To close, I'm going to play If You Think It's Love by King Princess. I hope you've enjoyed the show. Good night and stay safe.

0: MPs have voted against an attempt to legalise assisted dying in England and Wales. Passionate speeches both in favour and against the bill were heard during a more than four-hour debate in the House of Commons. It was then voted down by a majority of 16. Josh Cook is terminally ill. He's campaigning for the bill.
1: I'm absolutely disgusted. Yet again, there was 75% of our population in favour of giving compassion and choice to terminally ill people like myself at the end of our lives. Has been shattered, destroyed and ruined.
0: Meanwhile, opponents of the bill have urged the focus to shift to improving end-of-life care. People wearing face coverings at protests planned in Portsmouth this weekend could face arrest. That's what Hampshire Police say as they plan to use powers to prevent violence. Groups from South Coast Patriots have called for a peaceful march in Portsmouth city centre tomorrow, while Stand Up to Racism will host a counter-protest march. Over two-thirds of children are seeing content online telling them how to look. That's coming from Plan International UK. They say a third of girls and a quarter of boys change the way they act, dress or behave based on what they see on social media. Kathleen Spencer-Chapman is from Plan International.
2: I mean, it's such an important time, as I said, for sort of, you know, developing your identity, exploring different things. And if content you're seeing when you're a teenager is sort of giving you very particular ideas, even about those sort of hobbies or even the career that you should pursue, it can really have an impact down the line.
0: TikTok questioned the research, though, saying they were trying to force a predetermined conclusion. The Princess of Wales has returned to the cancer hospital, where she received care to thank staff. Kate says she received incredible support at the Royal Marsden Hospital. And singer Sienna Spiro has become the youngest British female in more than a decade to get a number one single. The 20-year-old has chopped the charts with Great Expectation. From Radio News Hub, I'm Lucy Gorman-Lee.
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2: MPs have rejected a draft law to legalise assisted dying in England and Wales. It was voted down by a majority of 16 after more than 4 hours of debate in the House of Commons. The Prime Minister chose not to vote on the bill. Rick Burgess is campaigning against it.
3: You need to have palliative end-of-life care properly in place, properly resourced. One in three people don't have access to it. So that needs to be set up and working before we reconsider this at all.
2: Meanwhile, supporters say terminally ill adults should be able to make their own decisions. Hampshire police say protesters wearing face coverings at the weekend could be arrested. The force say they'll use powers to allow peaceful protest and prevent violence. It follows a 42-year-old man being arrested as part of investigations into anti-migrant protests in Portsmouth last weekend. A boom in AI spending has seen the UK economy make a surprise growth in July. Economists were expecting to show zero growth for the month. A third of girls and a quarter of boys change the way they act, dress or behave based on what they see on social media. That's coming from Plan International UK. They say over two-thirds of children are consistently seeing content online telling them how to look. Kathleen Spencer-Chapman is from Plan International.
4: So they told us that they really have changed sort of how they've dressed or how they've behaved. And there's often a kind of drip feed of misogyny in this content as well, particularly for boys. It often tells them that women and girls are maybe to blame for some of the problems they've got. So it's kind of affecting attitudes as well.
2: TikTok questioned the research, though, saying they were trying to force a predetermined conclusion. And the first pictures of the new Big Brother house have been released. A new group of housemates will move in on Sunday when the new series starts. That's the latest from Radio News Hub. I'm Lucy Gorman-Lee.
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1: MPs have voted against an attempt to legalise assisted dying in England and Wales. Passionate speeches both in favour and against the bill were heard during a more than four-hour debate in the House of Commons. It was then voted down by a majority of 16. Josh Cook is terminally ill. He's campaigning for the bill.
2: I'm absolutely disgusted. Yet again, there was 75% of our population in favour of giving compassion and choice to terminally ill people like myself at the end of our lives has been shattered, destroyed and ruined.
1: Meanwhile, opponents of the bill have urged the focus to shift to improving end-of-life care. People wearing face coverings at protests planned in Portsmouth this weekend could face arrest. That's what Hampshire police say as they plan to use powers to prevent violence. Groups from South Coast Patriots have called for a peaceful march in Portsmouth city centre tomorrow, while Stand Up to Racism will host a counter-protest march. Over two-thirds of children are seeing content online telling them how to look. That's coming from Plan International UK. They say a third of girls and a quarter of boys change the way they act, dress or behave based on what they see on social media. Kathleen Spencer-Chapman is from Plan International.
3: I mean, it's such an important time, as I said, for sort of, you know, developing your identity, exploring different things. And if content you're seeing when you're a teenager is sort of giving you very particular ideas, even about those sort of hobbies or even the career that you should pursue, it can really have an impact down the line.
1: TikTok questioned the research, though, saying they were trying to force a predetermined conclusion. The Princess of Wales has returned to the cancer hospital where she received care to thank staff. Kate says she received incredible support at the Royal Marsden Hospital. And singer Sienna Spiro has become the youngest British female in more than a decade to get a number one single. The 20-year-old has chopped the charts with Great Expectation. From Radio News Hub, I'm Lucy Gorman-Lee.
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0: 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Keeping you up to date with the weather across Hull, East Yorkshire and North Lincolnshire.
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1: MPs have rejected a draft law to legalise assisted dying in England and Wales. It was voted down by a majority of 16 after more than 4 hours of debate in the House of Commons. The Prime Minister chose not to vote on the bill. Rick Burgess is campaigning against it.
2: You need to have palliative end-of-life care properly in place, properly resourced. 1 in 3 people don't have access to it. So that needs to be set up and working before we reconsider this at all.
1: Meanwhile, supporters say terminally ill adults should be able to make their own decisions. Hampshire police say protesters wearing face coverings at the weekend could be arrested. The force say they'll use powers to allow peaceful protest and prevent violence. It follows a 42-year-old man being arrested as part of investigations into anti-migrant protests in Portsmouth last weekend. A boom in AI spending has seen the UK economy make a surprise growth in July. Economists were expecting to show zero growth for the month. A third of girls and a quarter of boys change the way they act, dress or behave based on what they see on social media. That's coming from Plan International UK. They say over two-thirds of children are consistently seeing content online telling them how to look. Kathleen Spencer-Chapman is from Plan International.
3: So they told us that they really have changed sort of how they've dressed or how they've behaved. And there's often a kind of drip feed of misogyny in this content as well, particularly for boys. It often tells them that women and girls are maybe to blame for some of the problems they've got. So it's kind of affecting attitudes as well.
1: TikTok questioned the research, though, saying they were trying to force a predetermined conclusion. And the first pictures of the new Big Brother house have been released. A new group of housemates will move in on Sunday when the new series starts. That's the latest from Radio News Hub. I'm Lucy Gorman-Lee.
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0: The Rebellious Jukebox on 107 FM. It's out of control. It's taken over the studio. It's barricaded itself in and it's playing what it wants.
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2: 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Heating, plumbing, bathrooms, feel the comfort of Classical Gas.
4: You probably think you're pretty good at multitasking behind the wheel. 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
0: 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So it's musical. 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
1: Reform UK has been given the biggest single donation to a British political party on record. A crypto tycoon's handed Nigel Farage's party £36 million. Billionaire Ben Dalo, who recently moved back to the UK from Hong Kong, says it's so the party gets a fair fight at the next election. The Lib Dems have accused Mr Farage of trying to buy his way to power. Donald Trump is due to touch down in Ireland this morning. With more on the US president's visit is Lucy Gormanley.
2: The visit is set to be one of the biggest security operations ever implemented by the Irish Police Service. Mr Trump will take part in engagements in the Irish capital Dublin, as well as at his golf resort in Doonburg, County Clare, which is hosting the Irish Open. Irish Premier Michael Martin says he's looking forward to welcoming Mr Trump to Ireland.
1: The first man charged over anti-migrants protests in Portsmouth is appearing in court this morning. The 42-year-old was arrested last weekend and later charged with violent disorder and assaulting a police officer when crowds gathered when a dinghy arrived after crossing the Channel. Further demonstrations are expected in the city today. Meanwhile, police in Glasgow say they'll have a strong response to any violence ahead of expected protests there today. Anti-immigration groups and counter-protesters are expected in the city centre. A former Labour minister who's advising the government on youth unemployment says young people need some tough love to keep them away from a life on benefits. Alan Milburn says welfare payments should be cut if someone doesn't then take up work. The latest data back in May showed over a million young people were neither working or learning. Finally, in football, newly promoted Hull City are hoping to continue their unbeaten start to the Premier League season with a trip to Chelsea. Among the other games today, Bournemouth host Brentford and Forest head to Villa. Meanwhile, Everton travel to face Spurs later this afternoon. And David Moyes is fairly happy with how his side season's gone so far.
3: Yeah, I'm not unhappy. I'd like to have got another win rather than a draw somewhere along the way. But nevertheless, the players have done a really good job at the moment and we hope they can continue.
1: And that's the latest from Radio News Hub. 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
1: Reform UK have been given £36 million by a crypto billionaire in what's the biggest donations for a British political party on record. Ben Daylow's handed Nigel Farage's party the cash, saying he wants them to get a fair fight at the next general election. It follows scrutiny of Reform's finances over the summer, including an ongoing criminal investigation into whether or not they broke the rules on donations. Donald Trump's visit to Ireland is set to begin today. Lucy Gormley can tell us more.
2: The US president will take part in engagements in the Irish capital Dublin, as well as at his golf resort in Doonburg, County Clare, which is hosting the Irish Open. The Irish Premier says he's looking forward to welcoming Mr. Trump to the country. It's been described as one of the biggest security operations ever implemented by the Irish Police Service.
1: The first man charged over anti-migrant protests in Portsmouth is appearing in court this morning. The 42-year-old was arrested last weekend and later charged with violent disorder and assaulting a police officer when crowds gathered when a dinghy arrived after crossing the channel. Further demonstrations are expected in the city today. The government said it won't agree to a so-called kill switch to stop an attack by rogue AI. There have been calls for ministers to be able to shut down artificial intelligence in an emergency after warnings this past week that the technology could wipe out humanity within a decade if left unchecked. But the government said the proposal wasn't realistic and it wouldn't stop misuse elsewhere. Football now, and Chelsea boss Xabi Alonso knows it could be a tricky one against newcomers Hull in the Premier League today.
3: 7 points, no goal conceded. They will be hard to beat. They have the belief. The coach is doing a great job, so it's going to be hard and we'll have to be at our best.
1: Elsewhere this afternoon, Bournemouth host Brentford, Forest head to Villa, Ipswich travel to Crystal Palace and Liverpool welcome Fulham. Finally, one in five drivers say they've accidentally broken the speed limit because of overgrown plants covering up road signs. The RAC also found things like overhanging trees and making it more difficult to pull out safely at a junction. That's the latest from Radio News. I'm Phil Towers.
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2: The first man charged over anti-migrant protests in Portsmouth will appear in court as more demos are due to take place there. Liz Whittaker has the latest.
3: Groups from South Coast Patriots are expected to demonstrate in the city centre this afternoon, with Stand Up to Racism set to host a counter-protest. They come on the same day as a 42-year-old man's expected to appear at Portsmouth Magistrates Court after being arrested during the violent protests last weekend. Police are warning they're using special powers, which mean protesters wearing face coverings can be arrested.
2: Meanwhile, police in Glasgow say they'll have a strong response to any violence ahead of expected protests there today. Anti-immigration groups and counter-protesters are expected in the city centre. Around 70 firefighters are tackling a huge blaze at a block of flats in London. It broke out on the 18th floor of the 22-storey building in Poplar early this morning. The cause is not yet known. Reform UK has been given the biggest single donation to a British political party on record. A crypto tycoon's handed Nigel Farage's party £36 million. Billionaire Ben Daylow, who recently moved back to the UK from Hong Kong, says it's so the party gets a fair fight at the next election. A former Labour minister who's advising the government on youth unemployment says young people need some tough love to keep them away from a life on benefits. Alan Milburn's calling for better support to get people into jobs and says welfare payments should be cut if someone doesn't then take up work. The latest data back in May showed over 1 million young people were neither working or learning. Finally, football, and Liverpool boss Andoni Iriola wants his side to make a fast start in today's Premier League clash with Fulham. They've conceded first in three of his four games in charge, but got in first against Ipswich.
4: The games look much more comfortable when you start like this. The other games we've started losing, and then you have to do a lot of effort to come back, and I would like to score the first goal, but we need to have the right mentality.
2: While Ipswich travel to Crystal Palace this afternoon, Everton face Spurs, Hull are the visitors at Chelsea, and Brentford head to Bournemouth. That's the latest from Radio News Hub. I'm Phil Towers.
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43 years old that song is now, and it was produced within its life, and it still sounds magnificent, doesn't it? Kicking off Saturday morning breakfast at 7 minutes past eight on the Saturday, the 12th of September. This is Dave Nightingale, and this is Halls 107, the seriously addictive sound of radio across Hall, East Yorkshire, and North East Lincolnshire. It is lovely to have your company. We have got loads to get through between now and 10 o'clock, which is where Helen takes over, picks up the baton, and runs on with it through until midday. We have got to fit in today. Lots of good stuff, musically, of course. We've got to tell you about what's going on around town. Therapy in action this afternoon against Stocksbridge. I'm going to be down at the Versa at 2:30. The match kicks off at 3 o'clock. City in action as well. Tell you all that and everything else to pack in. So we'll crack on, shall we, and continue. Not let the grass grow underneath our feet this morning. Oh, no. No, no, no, no. Because we are living in a material world, and I am a material bloke, I suppose. Well, what's the last time I checked? Here comes Madonna.

Tell you something, Radio Beige and 108 The Pigeon don't play Madonna and the Human League on a Saturday morning. Not at this time, anyway. Ah, like that.

0: For a radio station, you have to have like, sort of milk and tea in, just in case you get visitors. And he said, listen, can you do me a favour? It was Philip this time. Can we do me a favour? Come and have a listen to this, mate. What do you reckon about it? And it was the demo of that. He says, well, we're going to pitch this. Hopefully we're going to be able to get an album deal out of it. And I can remember standing, he says, oh, can you play it back another couple of times? And probably, I think they were putting vocals on it at the time. And I went, listen, I'm not blowing smoke up your backside, but that is really good. Seriously, that is really good. Tell you something, you pitched that, I'd sign you. It was, oh, thank you, mate. Thank you. Always an honest opinion from you lads and lasses next door. And that was, we were that. Off I went. Didn't think anything of it. 6 months later, they're on Top of the Pops. Oh, love Bloomproof, right. Right, musically wise, we have the Eagles on the way. We've got Dandy Warhols on the way. We've got that cracking song from Brother Wallace. It sounds like it came out of the Wigan Casino, but it's only come out this year. But Scarlett Simply Red and Bob Seger all before 9 o'clock. Plus, we take a look at what's going on around town. Don't go anywhere. No moving your markers and your dials. I tell you something, now your luck is in, turn us up and enjoy All's 107.
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radio for Bohemians everywhere. There you go, the Danny Warhols on a Saturday morning at Halls 107. You know we are Bohemian, yes, not part of the crowd. What we follow our own path in life. We love culture, after all. We are the people that put all into cultural. We really are. Speaking of which, what is going on around town today? Actually, terrific amount of stuff happening today, which you might want to go along to. Hessel Theatre Company present Dear Evan Hansen. That's on at the Hall Truck tonight. Tickets available from them. You can get yourself along from 7:30 along to that. LOC, Dark and Void and Mulch Messiah. It's metal and it's loud and it's vibrant and it's all happening at O'Reilly's tonight. Broadway Lights and Barbershop Nights happening at the Bilton Theatre between 7 and 9 tonight. A one-night-only performance from the Three Crown Sound and the Stephanie Johnson Singers. And you might want to get yourself along to Social for the Chills and Fever Mod Club. That's happening between 7:30 and 12:30. Lots of mod soul, R&B, Latin and ska down there. Parkers are de rigueur, I think. Right, let's continue. I promised you music from the Eagles. Shall we spend life in the back lane? Tell you something, this is going to sound awesome if you're on Clive Sully or Roger Millwood Way and you're just heading out of town. Up towards the bridge, the sun is shining, you've got your shades on. Go on, give this one a blast. And if you fancy a sing, you're allowed, because you're in the car, there's just you, the open

tell you, even with the fake wow at the end of it, it sounds like it was a piece of vinyl that you swapped out of your little duffel bag when you went to the all-night. Is that weird? It's not. That's from this year. Love it. Brother Wallace, let's get together and pride of that, the Eagles and life in the fast lane. Hey, speaking of living life in the fast lane, you see what Sergei's done at City? He's only the manager of the month. It's right, yeah. They've given him manager of the month for August. And usually that's the kiss of death. You watch City now go on this really bad run. No, I think they're going to do it today. They are down at Chelsea this afternoon. So if you are making the long trip down to London, you might be actually sat on Paragon Station just waiting for your Hull train to take you down to the smoke. Good luck. Oh, I think we're going to do it today. I really think we're going to do it today. I want them to cry into their tea down in London, the fact that City are like in the top two of the Premier League and everybody who expects them, oh, they're going to end up with 3 points and that's going to be it. They'll not win a game and they'll get beaten by the mighty Manchester United. Oh, yeah, then look what happened. Mighty Manchester United, my backside. Honestly. Right. Good luck to you if you're travelling today. And a safe journey there and back as well. We will pick the bones out of that tomorrow. Of course, a little bit later, we're going to touch on Ferriby. Unfortunately, they went out of the FA Cup to Barton. Barton, congratulations to them. They will face Bodmer St Michael's or Bournemouth in the next round. It was a little bit of a toothless performance, unfortunately, from Ferry, but there have been movements in the transfer market, and we'll tell you about that in hour two as well. And if my memory says right, I think Beverly back in action today, and we'll touch on those as well. We continue with more music as we free you from desire and free you from your beds. Come on, into the bathroom. You know what the deal is? You spray your pits.

you've got to be loving that Simply Red and The Right Thing and Gala and Free From Desire, both here on Halls 107. Andy's in Willoughby this morning. He said, Dave, I heard you mentioning that you're playing the hits while you're spraying your pits. You know what? I'm dancing in the bedroom. Andy, love, come away from the window. Your neighbours are complaining because they've seen what you're doing and it's not big and it's not clever. Double entendres on 107. Stand by, we'll give you one next. Just take

0: Bob Seger, old time rock and roll. Simon's got in touch with me in Kingswood this morning. He said, loving the show, Dave. Just wonder if you and your listeners can help me. I'm starting a new company. It's a combination of three things. We're going to be selling rounded door handles. We're also going to be dealing with the slaughter of animals who have passed their sell-by date. Plus, on top of that, we're also going to be selling door furniture, which lets people know that you've arrived. Looking for a name. Wonder if anybody can help us. Oh, you're well ahead of the curve. You've just worked it out, haven't you? Oh, you're naughty. You really are.
1: Hello, I'm Johnny Rotten. No, not the punk rock icon. I'm a welder from Orchard Park. And when I'm not changing the face of popular music, I get all my ideas from Hulls 107 FM.
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0: Oh, there you go. He's got to put his Bontempi away now. Reef and place your hands prior to that. It was the Pretenders, and very much like us, they are the talk of the town. Right, that is hour one well and truly done and dusted, and hasn't it gone so quick? It's a good job we've got another hour of music power to play around with, and naughty words and even naughtier music and naughty presenting. Well, we're toxic, we really are. No, actually, we're addictive. Now we're in your bloodstream, you're never going to get rid of Halls 107 playing Britney.
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1: More anti-migrant protests are due to take place in Portsmouth this weekend. Liz Whittaker has more.
2: The demos come as the first man charged over protest-related violence in the city last weekend will appear in court. The 42-year-old's accused of violent disorder and assaulting a police constable in the execution of their duty. This afternoon, groups from South Coast Patriots are expected to take action, with Stand Up to Racism set to host a counter-protest. Police are warning protesters wearing face coverings could face arrest.
1: Firefighters say they managed to bring a blaze under control at a block of flats in East London. Around 70 crew were tackling it on the 17th floor of a 22-storey building in Poplar after they were called out just after 4:30 this morning. An investigation is now taking place. Reform UK have been given £36 million by a crypto billionaire in what's the biggest donation to a British political party in history. Ben Delos handed Nigel Farage's party the cash, saying he wants them to get a fair fight at the next general election. The government said it won't agree to a so-called kill switch to stop an attack by rogue AI. There have been calls for ministers to be able to shut down artificial intelligence in an emergency after warnings this past week that the technology could wipe out humanity within a decade if it's left unchecked. But the government said the proposal wasn't realistic. Princess Diana's iconic revenge dress is expected to sell for over £200,000 when it goes up for auction later this year.
3: It became a symbol of empowerment, and that's why it still captures people's imagination today. It's a message that is universal and so up-to-date and so meaningful to our days and women in our world.
1: Yeah, Morgan Halimi is the head of fashion and handbags at Sotheby's, where it's going on sale at their New York auction house in December. There's also a chance to see it on display in London later this month. Finally, tennis, and British duo Alfie Hewitt and Gordon Reid have won their 6th US Open title with a narrow victory in the wheelchair doubles final. That's the latest from Radio News Hub. I'm Phil Towers.
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0: 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Keeping you up to date with the weather across Hull, East Yorkshire and North Lincolnshire.
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almost wants to make you jump into a Ford Sierra, doesn't it? Good stuff, Brian May, driven by you, kicking off hour two of proceedings for Saturday morning here on Halls 107, 7 minutes past nine. How you diddling? It's Nighty with you through until 10 this morning. Helen Beat from 10, taking you through until midday. And then the return of Ash Robinson back at his usual spot, 12 till 2, with the 90s You Forgot. Really looking forward to hearing from Ash today. So that early kickoff last week, he moved to 4 o'clock, so it was an unusual time to have him in the studio, but safely to say he's back in his usual spot. Then the Rebellious Jukebox has a half an hour stint, and then yours truly returns for commentary of North Ferriby, who are in action against Stocksbridge today. We are going to talk about them shortly. I did mention that I thought that Beverley were in action. Their game against Silsden, they should have been playing against Silsden. That match has been postponed due to Silsden's inclusion in the FA Trophy, so they are playing in that. They will play again next Tuesday. Good luck to the Beavers. Got a great result, by the way, out at Garforth during the week. And Barton, they're in action against Retford United, of course. So good luck if you're a Swans fan. If you're heading down to Nottinghamshire, have a safe journey down.

0: two great songs, one great radio station, Hulls 107, playing Gwen Guthrie. Ain't nothing going on but the rent. I think she's seen my finances, to be honest with you. And one of our own, and a lady who rocked up a storm at Cottingham Folk Festival. We're talking about Paul Heaton and Rhiannon Downey. Good stuff, bringing us round to 16 minutes past nine. Still to come, the Divine Comedy, Chris Rea, ELO, and a corker from a lady whose song got featured Zoe Ball's first on her brand new show. Wonder if you can guess which one that is. Yes, I think you've worked it out for yourself. You're going to hear them all before 10 o'clock as we continue here on The Wireless at 107.4 in 2 minutes.
1: 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And when I'm not booking getaway holidays,

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ELO, hold on tight right here at Halls 107, 9:22 now. And if you fancy doing something artistic today, at the studio at 12A in Manor Street in Hull are undertaking two signature adventure events today. One is the making of stained glass sun catchers, the other one decorating plant pots. They'll supply all the various bits and bobs, all the various things to stick on, the bits to obviously help you stick those bits on as well. Plus, on top of that, they'll teach you all the techniques that you need to do, and there is hospitality throughout and refreshments as well. Now, this is at a cost of £50. You do need to book in advance if you're thinking about going along, because the events last 3 hours in length. If you do want to get in touch with them, the studio at 12a.co.uk is their website. You can find out all the information and their contact details on there. So why not get yourself along, and maybe you'll be able to bring something back that you can say, hey, I made that. Hey, speaking of making it, don't know whether you heard Zoe Ball this week. She's back on radio today, and she is back with a belter of a show, to be honest with you. Yes, I appreciate it's a competitor radio station, but she kicked off proceedings with an absolute belter of a tune, one of my favourites from the 1970s. And I thought, do you know what? If it's good enough for her, it's good enough for me. Kiki D, I've got the music in me. Ain't got no trouble.

Two great songs for your Saturday morning, The Divine Comedy and Something for the Weekend. Every time you hear them, you think it's going to be National Express. You know, I will get round to playing that one of these days because I think it's an absolutely cracking sing-along song. But that is an absolute belter, and it was their first big success. I'm proud of that, Kiki D. I've got the music in me. Proof there was more to Kiki D than just working with Elton John. Just check out a back catalogue. It includes that, Amorous as well, Star, which you might remember being the theme tune to Bob Says Opportunity Knocks for quite a while, or in a back catalogue, plus more as well. First Thing in the Morning as well, that's another great song by her. We will get some more Kiki D for you, I can promise that. But I'll tell you something, sport is where we're at today. If you're waking up, I don't know whether you're aware that Sergei Jakubovic is the manager of the month for City. Yes, you heard that right. Manager of the month. Who'd have thought that at the end of last season? I'll tell you, it's all happening down at City. They are on the move again today. They are on the road down at Chelsea. Good luck if you are travelling down there today. We did mention, obviously, Beverly get a day off because they should have been playing Silsden. Silsden are in action in the FA Trophy, so they won't be playing today. However, Barton are off to Retford United, but our concentration is with North Ferriby. Now, of course, after that win against Beverley on Bank Holiday Monday, they were in action against Barton in the FA Cup. They did get knocked out in the replay on Tuesday night, and it had to be Danny Earle that you had to score the second. It always happens. Now, Ferriby have moved in the market to sign two new players. Whether they will go straight into the side, well, I will tell you all about that a little bit later. Jamie Tomlinson and Rob Guilfoyle, both forwards, both being drafted in because the Ferriby did look a little bit out of sorts, particularly on Tuesday night. And I'm sure that these two new players will hopefully bring the goals that Chris and Robbo are looking for. We'll see if we can grab a chat with them, or maybe with Les, before the game kicks off at 3 o'clock. We'll be on air from 2:30 this afternoon, and the whole match is live. You know what the deal is? It's the next best thing to be in there. We'll bring you all the action that happens. Really looking forward to it. They play Stocksbridge, by the way. If you're not heading down to London, get yourself along to the Versa. Decent football, a lovely welcome. Football on in the club afterwards. Good food. I like it. You can come and have a chat with me as well. In fact, do you fancy co-commentating with me? You can do it some company this afternoon. Let's continue with more good music. Here comes Chris Rea, Let's Dance. 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

often wondered whatever happened to him, MC Scathat. And Paula Abdul, I think he sleeps on the settee now, just to enjoys the quiet life, being stroked underneath the chin and having nose boops every now and again. Well, if it's Paula Abdul that's doing that, we wouldn't moan at that, would you? To be honest with you. Prior to that, Chris Rea and Let's Dance. Incidentally, here's a useless fact for you. This is something that you will impress your mates in the snog with tonight. Chris Rea and Francis Rossi's dads were ice cream men. There you go. Useless fact of the day. Chris Rea and Francis Rossi's dad were ice cream men. And both of them, as jobs before they became famous, both of them sold ice cream. Ice cream, you scream, we all scream for ice cream. Who'd have thought it? If he hadn't been singing Caroline or Let's Dance, he could have bought a 99 from both of them. And if they ever worked overtime. Speaking of which...

0: and there goes the ducks and the geese and everything and the crows and what have you. Loving that. XTC, Swindon's finest, and sensors working overtime. Stand by for Grace Jones and Maroon 5 and Christina Aguilera, who close out the show in 2 minutes.
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They've definitely got the moves. They are Maroon 5 and Christina Aguilera. That is me done for this Saturday morning. I tell you something, I have to keep myself busy now because I've got, what, about four and a half hours or so to waste until we catch up once again down at the Versa Sportswear Stadium for North Ferriby Live. We're on air from 2:30. The match is live at 3 o'clock. So why not join us for that? In the meantime, stick around. Helen Beat is with you after the news. Don't forget, Robinson with you from 12 midday. And looking ahead to tonight, don't forget Burnsy back from 8 and Richard Latto here at 6. As for me, I'll see you in a bit.

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1: It's the biggest donation made to a party in UK political history. Reform UK have been given £36 million by a crypto billionaire. Ben Dello said he wanted to hand the money to Nigel Farage's party to help them fight the next election. It follows controversy and an ongoing criminal investigation over Reform's finances and claims it broke the rules, something they deny. Donald Trump has touched down in Ireland, where he's making a two-day visit. He was greeted by the Deputy Premier Simon Harris at Dublin Airport, and he'll meet the President and Taoiseach as well as business leaders later. A huge security operation has been put in place by Irish police. Now, the first man charged over anti-migrant protests in Portsmouth is appearing in court this morning as more demos are due to take place there. Liz Whittaker has the latest.
2: Groups from South Coast Patriots are expected to demonstrate in the city centre this afternoon, with Stand Up to Racism set to host a counter-protest. They come on the same day as a 42-year-old man's expected to appear at Portsmouth Magistrates Court after being arrested during the violent protests last weekend. Police are warning they're using special powers, which mean protesters wearing face coverings can be arrested.
1: Firefighters say they've managed to bring a blaze under control at a block of flats in East London. Around 70 crew were tackling it on the 17th floor of a 22-storey building in Poplar after they were called out just after 4:30 this morning. An investigation is now taking place. In football, newly promoted Hull City are hoping to continue their unbeaten start to the Premier League season with a trip to Chelsea. Among the other games today, Bournemouth host Brentford and Forest head to Villa. Meanwhile, Everton travel to face Spurs later this afternoon. And David Moyes is fairly happy with how his side season's gone so far.
3: Pleased in some aspects. I think we've played quite well in some of the games. And I'd like to have got another win rather than a draw somewhere along the way. But nevertheless, you know, the players have done a really good job at the moment, and we hope they can continue.
1: Finally, Princess Diana's off-the-shoulder black revenge dress goes up for auction in New York later this year, and it's expected to fetch up to £220,000. That's the latest from Radio News Hub. I'm Phil Towers.
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6: And your weather today, it's going to be quite cloudy today with outbreaks of rain pushing in from the northwest. These may be locally heavy at times. The rain will ease for most of us later on, and your maximum temperature today is about 21 degrees. That's your Hulls 107 FM weather.
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Well, I'm feeling pretty bootylicious after that. Good morning, this is Helen. It's me, Helen Beat, here with you for 2 hours on the Saturday thing today. Coming up, I'm going to be reading out all your local events. Doesn't matter how small they are, but you've got to get in touch with me to let me know if you want me to read it out. I've also got a new quiz, currently called Going Solo, so we'll have a look at that later on. And we've got the Saturday thing time machine going all the way back to 1967 this week. Some banging tunes in that, I tell you, honestly. We've got Simple Minds, we've got a little bit of Pet Shop Boys, all sorts of stuff. This is ABC.

that was a noisy ending by ABC, wasn't it? Now, how's your week been? I'm hoping it's been a good week. I had my hair done yesterday, which is always nice at this time of year. Just a refresh, you know. And I was chatting with my hairdresser. Now, she's a fantastic hairdresser. Absolutely love her. But if you've been listening a while, you'll know that we used to have ducks in our garden. They usually come in about February, March time and stay and sometimes bring their brood to swim on my small wildlife pond with hilarious consequences. Well, one of the consequences was I think they ate all the wildlife, because when I first did this pond in 2020, I had things like newts and stuff in it. And then that all went. So this year, the pond dried up pretty much to the silt at the bottom because it's been so hot. So I took my chances and I thought I'll just redo it all, take some of the overgrown plants out and I'll give it a bit of an overhaul. And hopefully the ducks aren't coming back. But my hairdresser, bless her, she said, "Where do the ducks come from?" I said, "From the sky." She said, "How?" I said, "They fly in." She said, "They what?" "Yeah, they just fly in, you know. You know, like this time of year, you can hear the geese flying overhead, making all that noise. It's a bit like that." And she says, "I've heard them, but I've never seen them. I thought ducks just waddled." Oh my goodness me, I was laughing my head off. I mean, they did. And then I tried to explain that if she watched Neighbours in the 90s, if you remember Joe Mangle's wife, Kerry, she got shot by duck hunters, didn't she? Because they chase the ducks and they fly up into the air. They fly at quite an angle as well, like an arrow shooting up. And then they were shooting them and she got in the way and got shot, didn't she? Anyway, I'm still only on 80s Neighbours rewatch at the moment. I'll have to tell you about that another day. Right, we have got Brother Wally's Let's Get Together. Coming up soon, though, we do have our events diary. I've got a bit of a list, but if you want to add to me list, let me know.

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Shut your cake hole and get your lug hole round this. So much advertising online. So much advertising on social media. So many adverts I can just skip, scroll past and ignore.

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1: 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The ASA, keeping ads legal, decent, honest, and truthful. 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

That's Milky on the Saturday thing this morning with me, Helen. Coming up after Simple Minds, it's time for all your local events that are going on today, tomorrow and next week.

Time for all those events now. So what's been going on or what's going on? Well, today there is a craft fair at St Augustine's in Heddon, if you want to pop down to that this morning. And we had lovely Pat from Three Crown Sound last week on the programme, and it's their Broadway Lights and Barbershop Nights concert, and that's tonight at the Bilton Theatre at 7 p.m. If you want to go down to that, I think tickets are £10. Now, this weekend, we do have the Race the Waves event. This is at Bridlington and on South Marine Drive. And it's basically vintage cars, motorcycles, all racing across the Bridlington South Beach. Now, it started yesterday, it's on today, and it's also on tomorrow. So if you're looking for something to do, pop to Bridlington and you'll see some wonderful things. Oh, Ken Fox, Wall of Death. Come on. That's going to be something, hasn't it? Ken Fox's Wall of Death. I am here for that. I don't know what Ken Fox is going to do to you, but it's going to cost you a fiver to find out. Anyway, more events. Next Friday in Beverley Minster, they're having a lunchtime concert, and it's the fabulous Opera 17. They're a great group. They do opera and musical theatre. Just a small group, but absolutely fabulous. That's at 12:30. Now, there is free soup. Oh, the concert's free. The soup is not free. It's available to buy. And, I mean, it's soup weather, isn't it? So I'm there for that too. Walls of Death and soup. I mean, what an area we live in. If you'd like to go out next Saturday the 19th, St Albans on Hall Road, the church there, they have a harp ensemble. Now, I once went to see a harpist years ago and it was fantastic. So a whole ensemble is definitely going to be worth it. And that's 3 p.m. Saturday the 19th at St Albans, Hall Road, near Cottingham, isn't it, on the way to there. And they've also got a lady singing called Annister, and she was a Chorister of the Year semi-finalist. That one is also free, but I'm sure they'll appreciate a donation to church funds. Now, keep all these things coming in, because if I don't know about them, I can't read them out. So just mark it Helen Saturday thing, and you can go on Twitter at Hulls107FM, Facebook Hulls107FM. 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This is The Who.

The Pet Shop Boys with the song that I often use to get round our Christmas music policy in December. So it always makes me feel a bit Christmassy because it was Christmas number one, wasn't it? So don't tell Pete, he's probably not listening. Or maybe he is. We'll find out very soon when my phone buzzes. Anyway, this is our Saturday thing. And coming up after Sonny Federa and Crystal and John Summit, De Welt and Julia Church, we're going to have our brand new quiz, Going Solo.

Now it's time for a new quiz, because I thought it's about time we had a quiz. So, this is Going Solo. Did they flounce, strop, or spit their dummy out, or did they just simply part ways due to musical differences? So I'm looking for the solo artist and the band that they left. So I've got a couple of little clues for you here. Firstly, I've got a quote. It felt like I was in some sort of burning building and I needed to get out. That is a quote from the person we're looking for who left the band. It felt like I was in some sort of burning building and I needed to get out. Now, I really wanted to give you some quotes about his former bandmate and nemesis, but they're so rude and so full of swears I can't read them out. I'd have loved to have done that though. So, who do you think it is? I mean, there's not much to go on there. In 1995, he chose the Gallagher Brothers over his own band's tour. So, who could it be? You need to get in touch in all the usual places if you have any clue as to who I'm looking for. This is McCalmont and Butler.

0: made in Hull, for Hull, by the people of Hull and East Yorkshire. 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

Thank you for listening today. There's another hour to go though. I'm going to have some Madonna and Borderline to take us to the news at 11 o'clock. And I'll be back with the Saturday Thing Time Machine and some more great music and some more clues for our new quiz, Going Solo.

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1: It's the biggest donation made to a party in UK political history. Reform UK have been given £36 million by a crypto billionaire. Ben Dello said he wanted to hand the money to Nigel Farage's party to help them fight the next election. It follows controversy and an ongoing criminal investigation over Reform's finances and claims it broke the rules, something they deny. Donald Trump has touched down in Ireland, where he's making a two-day visit. He was greeted by the Deputy Premier Simon Harris at Dublin Airport, and he'll meet the President and Taoiseach as well as business leaders later. A huge security operation has been put in place by Irish police. Now, the first man charged over anti-migrant protests in Portsmouth is appearing in court this morning as more demos are due to take place there. Liz Whittaker has the latest.
2: Groups from South Coast Patriots are expected to demonstrate in the city centre this afternoon, with Stand Up to Racism set to host a counter-protest. They come on the same day as a 42-year-old man's expected to appear at Portsmouth Magistrates Court after being arrested during the violent protests last weekend. Police are warning they're using special powers, which mean protesters wearing face coverings can be arrested.
1: Firefighters say they've managed to bring a blaze under control at a block of flats in East London. Around 70 crew were tackling it on the 17th floor of a 22-storey building in Poplar after they were called out just after 4:30 this morning. An investigation is now taking place. In football, newly promoted Hull City are hoping to continue their unbeaten start to the Premier League season with a trip to Chelsea. Among the other games today, Bournemouth host Brentford and Forest head to Villa. Meanwhile, Everton travel to face Spurs later this afternoon. And David Moyes is fairly happy with how his side season's gone so far.
3: Pleased in some aspects. I think we've played quite well in some of the games. I'd like to have got another win rather than a draw somewhere along the way. But nevertheless, you know, the players have done a really good job at the moment, and we hope they can continue.
1: Finally, Princess Diana's off-the-shoulder black revenge dress goes up for auction in New York later this year, and it's expected to fetch up to £220,000. That's the latest from Radio News Hub. I'm Phil Towers.
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5: And your weather today, it's cloudy with outbreaks of rain pushing in from the northwest. These may be locally heavy at times, and the rains will ease later on, and tonight's expected to be mainly dry with the odd spot of rain not being ruled out. Maximum temperature 21 degrees Celsius. That's your Hull's 107 FM weather.
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7: Here it goes a little...

Oh, I'm having a proper mum dance in my chair to that. It's like that, and that's the way it is, Run DMC. Do you think the finger wagging on that? I'm doing a little bit of a finger wag on that. I think it'll really catch on. Anyway, welcome back to the Saturday Thing with me, Helen Beat, here till 12. We have got some fabulous music. I've got great time machine for you today. 1967 we're going back to, and let's say the tracks are a little bit of a contrast, but I think you're gonna like them. And we've got great music coming up too, including this one. This is from Squeeze's album From the Cradle to the Grave. It's called Nirvana. I'm looking forward to seeing them later this year.

Well, this afternoon we've got a little bit of football to look forward to because North Ferriby United are playing one of my favourite teams to say, actually, Stocksbridge Park Steels. I love trying to say that. Stocksbridge Park Steels, they are sort of south of Leeds and north of Sheffield. And I always like to explore the local area, and there's something called the Broomhead Reservoir very nearby, and apparently, according to this 3-star review, it's a good wild place to visit and swim. Proper jungle free parking. I don't really know what that means. Whether it means proper jungle free parking means that people don't go crazy and park all over the place, or whether it's very organized parking. I drove 17 miles for a wild swim, but unfortunately this was the 22nd of August. Water level had gone very low and couldn't reach it because of the mud. Well, it's probably a good job you didn't attempt it then, because that doesn't sound very safe, does it? It's a long way to go as well. I just go up the road for my wild swim. Don't go in my own pond though, it's not big enough. Anyway, enough of that. Dave will be bringing you build-up and commentary from 2 o'clock this afternoon. He'll be telling, you know, keeping you on it. He'll be there, live at the ground, probably wearing a coat, I imagine now. I think it's getting to coat weather, isn't it? Especially if it's raining too. So enjoy the football this afternoon if you're going, or if you're keeping it here on 107 FM and listening to that commentary. This is U2.

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1: You probably think you're pretty good at multitasking behind the wheel. I mean, you have to multitask to drive. So what's wrong with checking your phone? The thing is, your brain simply doesn't work. Even a quick look at a message, a time for quick reply, affects your concentration and makes you less able to react to hazards. If you use a mobile phone while driving, you're 4 times more likely to crash. 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Put your phone away.
2: 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Energy Options Limited

Disco, Van Bambino, Nile Rodgers, Sophie Ellis Bextor. A bit of an ABBA vibe to that that I really, really like. Right, this is your Saturday thing, and it's time to play Going Solo. Earlier on, we were looking for somebody who maybe flounced, dropped, spat the dummy out, or parted ways due to musical differences. So I'm looking for the solo artist and the band that they left. And the quote I gave you was, it felt like I was in some sort of burning building and I needed to get out. Now, Simon on Bilton Grange, you've guessed Tony Hadley. It's not Tony Hadley. I see where you're coming from. Jess, however, you have got it right and both parts too. I'm going to give you some more clues now and I think this might be a little bit of a giveaway, but we'll see. This person I'm looking for was born in Stoke-on-Trent in 1974. And his dad was a comedian and singer with the stage name Pete Conway. He regularly performed on the same bill as Tommy Cooper and Roy, see what you see, Walker. I've got a Roy Walker story. I won't bother you with it now. But this is going back maybe to the late 80s and maybe to the Norman Collier Golf Classics, if you remember those. Might tell it one day, but it was of its time.

I'll tell you that. Anyway, keep those guesses coming in. Who do you think the solo artist is and what's the band they left? We're going to hear from Paul Heaton and Rhiannon Downey now, and then we'll have our Saturday Thing Time Machine.

It's time for the Saturday Thing Time Machine. We're going back to 1967. Now, the pantomime at the Hull New was Cinderella, starring the ever-present, in those days anyway, Ronnie Mouse Lived in a Windmill Hilton. Hull Royal Infirmary opened in that year, and it was opened by Queen Elizabeth II. And my mum's actually pictured in one of the lineup photographs the Hull Daily Mail took at the time, and she said they all had to have white gloves in case the Queen wanted to shake the hands, because it was in those days not good form to shake hands with the Queen without your gloves on. So I've still got those white gloves somewhere. And Tom Jones performed at the ABC on Ferrans Way. More of him in a minute. On this day in 1967, more wildly, is that the right term? I don't know what I'm saying there. More widely, I meant. Jimi Hendrix was performing in the Finsbury Park Astoria, and it was the first time he decided to set fire to his guitar. So he burnt his guitar and his fingers that night. The guitar later sold at auction for £500,000. So I thought we'd hear from Jimmy, and I've got the rather insatiable foxy lady for you to listen to. And then I thought we'd have a little bit of Tom, and we're going to have I'll Never Fall in Love Again. This was from 1967, and he's fallen out of love with The Voice at the moment, hasn't he? Because they've sacked him off, bless him, Tom. So we'll play a little record for him. He is on the list of octogenarians that I've seen as well. So let's sit back, relax, and enjoy the time machine.

That's Robert Miles and children. This is the Saturday Thing with me, Helen, and it's time for another clue for our going solo. I felt like I was in some sort of burning building and needed to get out, is the quote. But who said it and what was his band? Well, I'm just having a look here. Amy, well done. You've got it right. And Ben's got it right too. So very well done. But Joe, it's not Craig from Bros. I can kind of see where you're going with that. But do you remember Smash Hits used to just call him Ken? Hey, look him up anyway. He's a very successful man now. He owns a record company and all sorts, does the old Craig from Bros. So here's another clue. In a recent film about his life, he is depicted as a chimpanzee. In a recent film about his life, he is depicted as a chimpanzee. Who is the singer? Who is the solo artist? And what is the band he flounced out on way back when? We'll hear Viola Willis. We'll hear George Michael. And then I'll reveal the answer.

Time to reveal the answer to our going solo quiz today. How have you got on? Have you worked it out? I bet that last clue about the chimpanzee did it for you. So well done, all of you who knew that I was talking about Robbie Williams, and of course the band he left was Take That. Let's hear a bit of Robbie now.

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Elvis Costello, I can't stand up for falling down. Thank you very much for listening to the Saturday thing today. Great to have your company. Ashley's up next with the 90s You Forgot, and then listen out for that commentary and build-up from Dave for the North Ferriby match this afternoon. Leave you with this to take you to the midday news.

0: Donald Trump has started his two-day trip to Ireland with a meeting with the Irish president amid one of the biggest security operations the country's police service has ever managed. He's described the two countries as having a great relationship and said he thinks a unified Ireland will happen at some point.
1: We're talking about it, and you got the right man over here to get it moving. But yeah, I think it would be a fantastic thing. Now, the UK will have something to say about it, obviously, but I think it would be a great thing. I mean, how can it be bad?
0: It's the biggest donation made to a party in UK political history. Reform UK have been given £36 million by a crypto billionaire. Ben Dello said he wanted to hand the money to Nigel Farage's party to help them fight the next election. It follows controversy and an ongoing criminal investigation over Reform's finances and claims it broke the rules, something they deny. Police in Portsmouth say they won't tolerate protesters whose only aim is to create fear and incite violence. It says more demonstrations are due to take place. Hampshire and Isle of Wight Constabulary has also warned that protesters wearing face coverings which conceal their identity could face arrest. The Ministry of Defence has denied claims it was behind an error that caused huge air traffic control issues earlier this week. Airports across the UK were thrown into chaos as more than 2,000 flights were cancelled. The Financial Times says it's been told a flight plan submitted by military aircraft triggered events leading to the outage. Finally, Princess Diana's off-the-shoulder black revenge dress goes up for auction in New York later this year. It's expected to fetch up to £220,000.
2: The revenge dress showed the world just how powerful fashion can be and that it could be a form of self-expression. Diana used that moment to project confidence and independence, and people understood the message. So it was a way to speak without any word.
0: Yeah, that's Morgan Halimi, head of fashion and handbags at Sotheby's, who are putting on the sale. The iconic dress was worn on the night that Charles publicly admitted his infidelity. That's the latest from Radio News Hub. I'm Phil Towers.
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It made 21 in the UK, 1990 for Big Fun and Handful of Promises. You're listening to Ash's 90s That You Forgot. Pete Waterman at the time said it's stiffed because we obviously got something wrong. One LP out they had before they got dropped. These are the underplayed and the underappreciated. This lot had a bit longer career. This one made just the top 30 in 1991 from the Out of Time album. It was not released in the US, but it's got Mikey Mills on vocals, R.E.M., Near Wild Heaven.

Thank you.

0: there, but I've done it, you know? It's like a dream come true. 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
1: 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This lady was virtually anonymous when she passed away in 96, and they dug this one out from 92, from the Songbird album, Eva Cassidy, Somewhere Over the Rainbow.

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It pops up on the Bodyguard soundtrack, originally done by Nick Lowe back in 74. Suppose he gets the royalties. But back in 92, Curtis Tigers, What's So Funny About Peace, Love and Understanding. These are Ash's 90s that you forgot, the underplayed and the underappreciated. Bit of a one-hit wonder, this one now from 91, made the top 10, and it features the former Wham backing vocalist, Janie Lee Grace. Well, this band were the support to Take That earlier in their career. Here are Cola Boy and Seven Ways to Love.

Well, Melody Maker said it's grotesquely lush and sickeningly opulent. From their third and final LP, Changing Faces, Bros in 91 gave us Try. These are Ash's 90s That You Forgot, same year, 1991, from his album Emotional Hooligan. It was Record Mirror and Melody Maker's single of the week. They tried to get clearance for some Billy Graham speeches, alas, denied. Here's Gary Clayle and Human Nature.

And next up on Ash's 90s That You Forgot, I'm intrigued by the original release of this one back in 1995, where it only made 49 in the charts. I grant you it made number 2 back in 99, but I'll give you the cause. This time it is Runaway.

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The Course and Ain't Nobody on Ash's 90s That You Forgot. It made the top 10 in 97. Their second hit, well, two hit wonders, really. It's Vincent, Dowie and Irma, comprising of, well, some cover versions, really. At least it's Chaka Khan getting the royalties for that one. It is the underplayed and the underappreciated. This one had a bit more pedigree to them. The band have had 57 top 40 hits, and it was Music Week gave it 4 out of 5. Their pick of the week from their 21st studio LP, Thirsty Work. Here is Status Quo. I Didn't Mean It. When

He'd already had a top 20 hit with his band Ace back in 1974, but went to the well again when he went solo in 96, made 32 in the UK for Paul Carrack. And How Long, and Ash's 90s That You Forgot. Next up, let's go to the year 1901, made 42 in the charts. Rather good album, I fancied. Fellow Hoodlums, it was called. Here's Deacon Blue and Closing Time.

And taking this to the news, here's what Billboard said about it. Radio stations have no excuse not to give it a fair shot. So we'll do from 97, here's Sheryl Crow and Home.

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1: Donald Trump says he would love to see a united Ireland, speaking at the start of a two-day visit there. The US president said the reunification of the Republic of Ireland and Northern Ireland may as well happen now. He was also questioned by reporters on the Iran war, something he says he personally has worked to resolve.
2: Iran cannot have a nuclear weapon. It's very simple. They were 2 weeks away from having a nuclear weapon. If they had it, they would have blown up Israel, they would have blown up the Middle East, and they would have hit some of Europe's cities, and they would have probably hit us too before we put out the fire.
1: Reform UK has been given the biggest single donation to a British political party on record. A crypto tycoon's handed Nigel Farage's party £36 million. Billionaire Ben Daylow, who recently moved back to the UK from Hong Kong, says it's so the party gets a fair fight at the next general election. Firefighters say they've managed to bring a blaze under control at a block of flats in East London. Around 70 crew were tackling it on the 17th floor of a 22-storey building in Poplar after they were called out just after 4:30 this morning. An investigation is now taking place. The government said it won't agree to a so-called kill switch to stop an attack by rogue AI. There have been calls for ministers to be able to shut down artificial intelligence in an emergency after warnings this past week that the technology could wipe out humanity within a decade if it's left unchecked. But the government said the proposal wasn't realistic and wouldn't stop misuse elsewhere. And finally, Princess Diana's iconic revenge dress goes up for auction later this year, which she wore the day Charles admitted being unfaithful to her.
3: I think on that day she decided that to express what probably she couldn't say with words, she would wear what will make her look the most fabulous and self-empowered. And she went to the Serpentine Gallery wearing this dress.
1: Yeah, Morgan Halimi is the head of fashion at Sotheby's. It's expected to sell for up to £220,000. And that's the latest from Radio News Hub. I'm Phil Towers.
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The band from Clapham having a top 20 hit in 93, the Stereo MCs and Creation, fourth top 40 hit it would be for them before they garnered two Brit Awards a year later. This is Ash's 90s that you forgot, the underplayed and the underappreciated. This next band have managed to rack up two TV themes along the way. This being the latter of the two, would be the TV theme for Tomorrow's World. And from a short album about love, here are Divine Comedy and In Pursuit of Happiness. Hey.

A top 20 hit in 95 for Sleeper and What Do I Do Now on Ash's 90s That You Forgot. And they had those T-shirts, another female-fronted band, specifically for Louise Wenner to wear. I thought it had been quite ironic at the time. Next up on Ash's 90s That You Forgot, we'll stay with 95, a top 30 hit from the album Dookie. Apparently they'd already written the song, needed a title, so named it after their hometown of Longview. Here is Green Day.

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Alexander Coe from Bangor, also known as Sasha there from 94, Top 28 and Higher Ground on Ash's 90s that you forgot. And this next one from 98 made number 12 in the UK with Darren Hayes of the band said at the time, it's about being in love with a male energy maker. That what you will music. We gave it 5 out of 5 for Savage Garden and I Want You. Anytime I-

The lady discovered by Michelle Pfeiffer and her husband David E. Kelly when she was singing in a club from the album The Radical Light in 98. Vonda Shepard gave us Searching My Soul, and this was a surprise hit for the band in 92, and it made the top 20 and made number 9 in their native America, written by the lead guitarist Chris DeGarmo, surprised by this hit for Queensryche, Silent Lucidity.

song you're going to be singing that. Well, please don't anyway. It was a number three hit in 92 for Inner Circle, and indeed top of charts in 8 different countries. And Sweat A La La La Long, in case you didn't know, which a smash, it's described as a bounce along beach ready hit. Okay, we'll change the pace now, something a bit more surplus to it then. From 94, made the top 10 from their Vitology album with their love of vinyl records. Here is Pearl Jam and Spin the Black Circle.

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It's Everton Bonner and John Taylor from their Tease Me album, Chakademus and Pliers, at a top 28 in 94 with I Wanna Be Your Man. Underrated Britpop now for when the band member Cliff Jones was at Durham University. The second of their two top 40 hits for Gay Dad. In 99, they gave us joy.

Their second top 48 in 98 for Destiny's Child and With Me. And that just about concludes this week's 90s That You Forgot. I'll leave you with this one from 96, top 28, made number 2 in Ireland. Well done, Prince, United States, and Dune Buggy. I did a

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1: Donald Trump has started his two-day trip to Ireland with a meeting with the Irish president amid one of the biggest security operations the country's police service has ever managed. He's described the two countries as having a great relationship and said he thinks a unified Ireland will happen at some point.
2: We're talking about it, and you got the right man over here to get it moving. But yeah, I think it would be a fantastic thing. Now, the UK will have something to say about it, obviously, but I think it would be a great thing. I mean, how can it be bad?
1: The Ministry of Defence has denied claims it was behind an error that caused huge air traffic control issues earlier this week. Airports across the UK were thrown into chaos as more than 2,000 flights were cancelled. The Financial Times says it's been told a flight plan submitted by a military aircraft triggered events leading to the outage. A former Labour minister who's advising the government on youth unemployment says young people need some tough love to keep them away from a life on benefits. Alan Milburn's calling for better support to get people into jobs and says welfare payments should be cut if someone doesn't then take up work. The latest data back in May showed over 1 million young people were neither working or learning. One in five drivers say they've accidentally broken the speed limit because of overgrown plants covering up road signs. The survey by the RAC also found things like overhanging trees and hedges are making it more difficult to safely pull out at a junction. Homeowners can be fined by the local council if they don't cut them back. Finally, football, and Chelsea boss Xabi Alonso knows it could be a tricky one against newcomers Hull in the Premier League today.
3: 7 points, no goal conceded. They will be hard to beat. They have their weapons as well. With transition, set pieces, they have the belief. The coach is doing a great job, so it's going to be hard and we'll have to be at our best.
1: Well, it's a busy day in the Premier League this afternoon. Elsewhere, Bournemouth host Brentford. Forest head to play Aston Villa. Ipswich travel to Crystal Palace and Liverpool welcome Fulham. And that's the latest from Radio News Hub. I'm Phil Towers.
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7: 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It's out of control. It's taken over the studio. It's

Good afternoon from the Versus Sportswear Stadium. This is Dave Nightingale, and live from 3 o'clock, we'll bring you live commentary of North Ferriby versus Stocksbridge Steels. The Villagers are looking for a big return after being knocked out of the FA Cup by Barton in midweek. You'll get the opportunity to hear all the match, all the action as it happens, is here from 2:30 here on 107 FM.

carrot, a little drop of claret, anything that works. Elvis and Scotty, days when I ain't spotty, sitting on my potty, curing smallpox, reasons to be cheerful, part three. Reasons to be cheerful, part three. Reasons to be cheerful, part three. 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

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Take him on to Paris, lighting up the chalice, Wee Willie Harris. Bantu Stephen Biko, listening to Rico, Harpo Groucho Chico.

0: Sing along, Toby Chip. 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Ron Acalino.
1: Three.
0: Why don't you get back into bed? 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

0: 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If we don't let it play what it wants, it plays nose flute music for the next hour.
1: If you drink a little, then drive, you risk losing your license. You risk every day becoming more complicated.
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6: Just after 2:30, good afternoon. Welcome to the Versa Sportswear Stadium. This is North Ferriby Live, and this is Dave Nightingale bringing you commentary this afternoon of North Ferriby versus Stocksbridge Park Steels. Ferriby back in home direction, but back looking for points after unceremoniously being dumped out of the cup by near neighbours Barton on Tuesday night. They've been in the transfer market, two new signings set to make their debut. We're waiting for team news. Will they start or will they start on the bench? We'll find out shortly. On top of that, we'll bring you good music. We'll also take a look at what's going on around the country. City, of course, are down in the big smoke versus Chelsea this afternoon. So we'll keep an eye on that for you. And we'll bring you the action as it happens between now and five. Wherever you may be, whether it be locally, nationally or internationally, you're more than welcome.

I've not played that in absolutely ages. A bit of local music to get us started. Young Jack and getting his mojo working. Well, Ref Ferriby really need to get their mojo working this afternoon. The team news is in. We are just waiting for final confirmation. The team sheet is pending its way over from the press room for us this afternoon. But I can say that it is a perfect day for football, to be honest with you. It's cloudy. It's a bit of a crosswind in the air, possibility of rain, so that's going to make the ball zip. And the other thing about it as well, Ferriby back on home turf, so we know they're going to get it down and hopefully play the football that they are accustomed to and that brings the crowds in. Now, just a reminder, Ferriby out of the cup, out of the trophy now, so their concentration will be on the league, and a decent run now in the league will do wonders for confidence, shall we say. I've got a feeling that if they can string a couple of wins together, or maybe a decent run together, then that confidence will flow. Hopefully, I'm set to be joined by Jason Stephens-Reed. Fingers crossed he is going to make it. If not, then you have got me on commentary between now and the end of the game. And as I mentioned in our opener, we will touch, of course, on City, who are in action against Chelsea. But let's begin the countdown to kick off with this great tune from Tintin out at Strings for Yasmin on 107 FM.

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0: Oh, I tell you what. I'm going to have a word with him. He's always interrupting me, that guy. Right, team news is in, hot off the press. We'll start with our visitors, Stocksbridge. They line up as follows. Number one, Ben Townsend, who's their captain. Number two, Tom Shepherd. Three, Will Sutton. Four, Connor Smythe. Five, Chris Bumhera. Six, Charlie Oglesby. Seven is Thomas Poole. Eight, Alexander O'Connor. Nine, Josiah Dyer. 10, Louis Ward, and 11, Thomas Marshall. Their substitutes are Mario Dunn at 12, Kilbourne Rilo at 14. 15 is Matthew Lee, 16, Diego Noche, and 17, Reese Clegg. As for Ferriby, they line up as follows. Jonathan Dash in goal, Charlie Carlisle at number 2, Jack Walters is your captain at number 3, Aaron Jones in at 4, James Williamson at 5, Brandon Murillo at 6, Jamie Tomlinson, newly signed, and in starts at 7. Ollie Green's at 8. Back after injury, Jake Day starts at 9. Josh Hacker at 10. And the other new signing, these two lads brought in, by the way, on Thursday. So they appear just after 48 hours in their first training session with Ferriby on Thursday night. Rob Guilfoyle, he starts at 11. Substitutes bench is as follows. Charlie Dunkley at 12. Jack Boyle at 14. At this, Ben Lewis at 15, Mason Johnson at 16, and Charlie Hatton at 17. So that's how the teams line up. The countdown to kickoff, it's easy for me to say at the best of time, continues in 2 minutes.
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1: So you've just joined us at a right time. The teams are gathering in the tunnel. You can just see referee Shim McKay One, his assistants Jack Barron and Ellis Douglas just talking to the captains as they just leave the dressing room. Let's run through the teams once again. Stocksbridge lining up as follows. Ben Townsend in goal. Their back four of number two, Thomas Shepherd, three, William Sutton, four, Connor Smythe, and also Chris Bumheera. The midfield of Charlie Oglesby, Thomas Poole, Alex O'Connor, and Josiah Dyer. He's their top scorer with two goals so far. Up front, Louis Ward and Thomas Marshall make up the starting 11. Their substitutes this afternoon, Romario Dunn at 12, Kilbourne Rilo at 14, 15 Matthew Lee, 16 Diego Noche, and 17 Reese Clegg. Ferriby, two new signings straight in this afternoon. Ferriby lining up as follows: Jonathan Dash at 1, Charlie Carlisle at 2, Jack Walters in at 3, Aaron Jones in at 4, it's James Williamson at 5, Brandon Murillo at 6, Jamie Tomlinson in at 7, he's one of the new signings, Ollie Green in at 8, back from injury and really looking forward to seeing him back on his home turf once again. That is Jake Day at 9, Josh Thackeray in at 10, and the other new signing in this week, he's in from Hallam, and that is Rob Guilfoyle. He's in at 11. Ferriby's substitutes lineup as follows: 12 Charlie Dunkley, 14 Jack Boyle, Ben Lewis at 15, Mason Johnson at 16, and Charlie Hatton at 17. So Ferriby looking for that additional firepower to fire them up the league. Currently they are 12th, obviously off the back of their last league win against Beverley on Bank Holiday Monday. As for their visitors, they've been knocked out of the cup, albeit only by one goal against Redcar. They're out of the trophy. They were beaten by Rutherglen Linnets by 2-1. Their last five doesn't make for great reading. Lost 3, drawn 2. They're 21st in the league. They've not had a fantastic start since returning back to the Northern Premier League East Division 1 after relegation last season. And as we mentioned, their top scorer, Josiah Dyer, only on 2 goals. So the team's taken to the pitch. Ferriby in white and green, as they always do. Stocksbridge, normally they play in their yellow and blue. Today, they actually look very much like West Ham. They're in a claret and blue strip with claret shorts, claret socks. Their goalkeeper, Ben Townsend, dressed in bright orange. So, is it going to be as colourful on the pitch? Is the game going to be as colourful as the goalkeeper's kits, bearing in mind that Jonathan Dash is in gold this afternoon? I tell you, it's like the fashion show. Well, it's not really. What we are going to do is we are going to look and hope that the fashion is 3 points for Ferriby. Hopefully, Chris Boulder and Paul Robson fashioning a win for the Villagers today. As we mentioned, our referee today is Shemma K. Owen. His assistants Jack Barron and Ellis Douglas will be acting and running the lines for us. And then hopefully, as we mentioned, hopefully we're going to see if we can get him. And that is Jason Stevens. Really, he's a busy boy at the moment, of course, on the party train yesterday night. You may just hear him a little bit later on tonight as well. But if he can get free, he may be joining us and doing a bit of summarising for it as well. So new voices, a new sound. It's me on me own, no Millsy today. He is, how can I say it, acclimatising to doing other things on a Saturday. But I should mention that we do have listeners both nationally, internationally and locally as well. A very good afternoon to all the patients of Ward 15 in Castle Hill Hospital, including our own Dave Sandal, of course, erstwhile employee of North Ferriby, the man who makes the pitch look so good. I can safely say, Dave, at the moment, they're doing a decent job, but I'll tell you something, we need you back, mate. It's not the same without you. So hopefully you're getting better every day, and hopefully we can bring you 3 points this afternoon. Lots of love from everybody here at 107, and of course, everybody here at the Versa this afternoon. So, looks like the officials have done their final checks. I think we're just going to do the final checks with the goalkeepers. And without further ado, it's like Shemma K. Owen is ready for action. We hope you are too. Put away the breakables. I've got a feeling that this is going to be a fast ride, so hold on to your hats. And remember, don't leave the ride until we've come to a full stop. And that will be around about 5 o'clock. So, over the ball is Louis Ward. He's ready. Are you ready? I think we are too. And we are away at the Versa. Saturday afternoon, football here on 107 FM. Ball now played down the left-hand side in to, and I'm just trying to get number on the back of his shirt. It's Thomas Poole. Thomas Poole, wearing a mask at the moment, looks actually like the Phantom of the Opera. Stocksbridge starting early on the attack through Wilson, but Ferriby clear their lines up to halfway. Ball now with Chris Bumhera. Back to his goalkeeper, Ben Townsend. Townsend's just going to pause for a second in his orange shirt. Points upfield, delivers a long ball out to the right-hand side at the Versa Sportswear Stadium. Ferriby attacking the Humber Bridge end in the first half. Long throw. Gets new signing Jamie Tomlinson on the run. Gives away a throw-in to the opposition. It's Thomas Shepherd is set to take. You're only just joining us, just a minute gone here at the Versa. Green touches it off, plays the ball into the slot, finds Josh Thacker. Thacker into the corner, being put under by Bumhera. Bumhera clears his lines. Forward breaks Stocksbridge, but it's stopped in its tracks by Tomlinson, out for a throw-in to North Ferriby. So we throw in just short of the halfway line. Williamson gets his head on it. Lefted forward by Aaron Jones into the slot. Will it find Jake Day? Just goes over his head. Day puts in a second challenge. Played for William forward. Williamson gets his head on it. Green up against Marshall. Marshall tries to turn him, solicits a free kick. It's right under Shema K. Owens' nose, so no getting away with it this time. Put about a yard inside of the touchline, just inside the Ferriby half. So if you know your Versa Sportswear Stadium, you know that Ferriby are attacking the Humber Bridge end. It means Stocksbridge must be attacking the allotment end in this first half. Free kick swung in. And it comes to the head. My goodness me, it came to the head of Dyer. Dropped to Charlie Oglesby, who was on the end of it. Snapshot, good save by Jonathan Dash. Flag went up for offside and saved their bacon, but Ferriby just caught napping there for a moment. And the first warning fired across their bows. So, they clear. But ball now. Back with Charlie Carlisle into Jones. Carlisle once again. Back to Jonathan Dash. Ferriby reset. Murillo just takes a look. Hits it long, looking for Jake Day. Cut out by the Stocksbridge defence, who clear it out for a throw-in. Carlisle takes it short to Jones. Jones back to Carlisle, just in front of the commentary position here in the railway stand. Gets another throw-in. Carlisle just takes a look, sees who's on. You can see Jake Day up there. Day gets a flick on. Guilfoyle, it just dropped in front of him, but it was a little bit too far forward, and so the ball drifting through to Benjamin Townsend. Ferriby, though, just up in the ante now, just getting onto the toes of Stocksbridge. They knock it forward. Williamson just does a clearing up job. Back to Jonathan Dash. Dash just pauses for a moment. His gold shirt knocks it long up towards the halfway line. Coming up to 4.5 minutes gone. Ferriby nil. Stocksbridge Park Steels nil. Good tussle between Jack Walters Connor Smythe. Walters wins out, gets a throw in for Ferriby. Just a reminder, City in action this afternoon against Chelsea. As soon as we know of anything, we will update you right here on 107 FM. And, of course, Beverley not in action this afternoon. Barton, of course, who beat Ferriby during the week there at Retford United this afternoon. So, ball flicked on. He was looking for Josh Thacker. Fortunately, the header, a little bit too strong, just runs through to Benjamin Townsend. Knocks it short to Oglesby. Oglesby just looks for a moment. Sees what's on. He finds Sutton. Sutton down the line to Dyer. Dyer to the heart of defence. Back to Bumira. Bumira just strides up towards a halfway line. Brings it forward to the bemassed Alex O'Connor. Neat play by Stocksbridge at the moment. O'Connor gets the ball back, but he's forced back. Bring the ball into his own half. Oglesby's just going to take a look, see what's on. Knocks it from left to right. Cut out by Jack Walters. That's nice and calm. And Ferriby just take this thing out of it for just a moment. Ball back with Jonathan Dash. He's going to use his 6 seconds. Knocks it long. Trying to find Tomlinson on the left-hand side. Drifted out for a throw-in, though, to Stocksbridge. They take the throw-in quickly. Finds the head of Walters. His head of forward. Referee decides there's been an encroachment. In fact, actually, he gives the throw-in to Stocksbridge, so the ball must have gone out of play. So, throw-in. Finds the head of Jack Walters once again. Strong header forward. Ferriby looking for the run of Jake Day. And I don't think anyone would have caught it if he was right on the Kawasaki. It's out for a goal kick to Stocksbridge. Townsend. Just takes a look. What's on? Is he going to go short? No, he's just going to put his foot through it. But this one's going to be knocked up towards the halfway line. Ferriby and Stocksbridge are packed in there. It's like Paragon Station on a Friday afternoon. Incredibly busy out there. Game really being played in midfield at the moment. Midfield being packed. Absolutely sorry. But Ferriby, this is brave. They're going with three up front. The big target man then is Jake Day, who's looking for him. As it is, drops to Tomlinson, out to Day. He's going to flick it through, looking for Thacker. Thacker just goes over his head and drifts out. But a little bit more promising movement-wise by Ferriby. Played into the middle. Now James Tomlinson. Tomlinson played it out to the right. Jake Day had a run at the defence, clipped it over, but it just went over Thacker's head, out for a goal kick. To Stocksbridge Park Steels. 8 minutes gone. 0-0. It's North Ferriby Live, 107.4 FM across all East Yorkshire, North East Lincolnshire. 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You'll also find it on your smart speaker. Just ask it to play 107 FM. And we do have our free app, which you can put on your mobile device. Or you can also put it on your tablet as well. Works well either way. Break forward there by Jack Walters. Gets a throw in. In fact, Walter's going to take it himself. Winding himself up for a long one, I think. Ferriby pack in the box at the moment. Day shrugs off his marker. Is it going to drop to Guilfoyle? Very nearly. Jake Day using a bit of upper body strength, shrugging off his marker. And Guilfoyle just dropped just in front of him. But out for a goal kick. But that's a little bit more like the Jake Day we know and love, being used as a target man. The big man for the big occasion. Another big man for the big occasion. Williamson flicks it on. Finds Tomlinson. He's having a half-decent moment at the moment, but he's pushed off the ball. Referee decides that that was fair. So Stocksbridge continue their move. Murillo clears up, though, plays up towards halfway line. Oglesby heads it back. Jones is under a challenge at the moment by Thomas Poole, but he clears up, plays it inside to Green. Here comes Thacker. Thacker, second go, out onto the wing to Tomlinson. Jamie Tomlinson just pushed back towards his own half by the Stocksbridge midfield. Ferriby, though, working out to Brandon Millerillo, right side of the Versa Sportswear Stadium. Ferriby playing from left to right at the moment. Walters plays it forward. Good ball finds Thacker. Thacker flicks it through. Now can Guilford get it in? Just got his foot underneath it, but unfortunately hit a little bit too long and out for another goal kick. But Ferriby just starting to make inroads into that last quarter of the pitch. And if they can do that, then hopefully sooner or later something will come of it. Decent challenge by Murillo. Gets the throw in for Ferriby. Came off Josiah Dyer. So Carlisle drops to Jake Day. Unfortunately, drops in front of him. Big shout for offside from the Ferriby defence, but referee decides to play the advantage. And a Stocksbridge break, great tackle by Aaron Jones, clears it up for Ferriby. They're up to the halfway line. Long ball played forward by Babira. Finds his number seven, and that's Thomas Poole. Here's Poole once again. Rolls his foot over the boards, looking for the run of Will Sutton. And Guilfoyle, who has worked his way back right to the edge of his own area now, not only playing right wing up front, but also doing a nifty bit of defending at right back as well. So Stocksbridge have the throw. Will Sutton throws it short. Sutton once again. Is he going to clip it into the box? He does. It's flicked on. Cleared away. Looking for Jake Day. Is Day going to put Bamira under any sort of challenge? Bamira just brings it down, plays it short into O'Connor. O'Connor back to his keeper. Good running by Guilfoyle, putting the keeper under pressure. Carlisle flicks it forward once again. Is Thacker going to get his head onto it? There goes Jake Day. Jake Day, still Jake Day, and still Jake Day. And Jake Day pulls it across it. Is it going to drop? Yes, it is. It's going to drop. So Jamie Tomlinson, we thought we got a score, and unfortunately, that is scored out. He's offside. Excitement over for a second. Put your breakables down. It's still 0-0. We thought we'd got a goal here at the Versa, but after 13 minutes, it's unlucky for some. It's offside. Thought it was going to be a dream start there for Jamie Tomlinson. As it is, the play continues, and here comes Williamson. Knocks it forward. And there goes your man of the moment, Jamie Tomlinson, once again, putting a foot in. Dyer, under the challenge of Williamson. Williamson does well, but all played forward. Ferriby win a throw-in. Looped up off the foot of Thomas Poole, went out for a throw-in. Just in front of us here in the railway stand, here at the Versa. Ball played forward. Day went in for the challenge on Will Sutton. Referee says that was not allowed, Jake, and it's a free kick. Literally 5 yards in front of me. Almost reach out and touch Charlie Oglesby. He's that close. That's the thing about football at this level. It really is. You really are close to the action. And if you've never been to a non-league match before, really, you should take one. It is highly entertaining. This is football like it used to be. No VAR. No football visitors. Just good old-fashioned football the way it used to be. Just broke to green. Jones, under a challenge, does well to hold it off. Walters, he's under a challenge as well, clipping it forward, trying to find Jamie Tomlinson. Tomlinson, though, loses out. Bamira plays the ball forward to Dyer. Here comes Stocksbridge with Louis Ward. Cut out. Ferry try and break. Ball now with Thacker. Thacker trying to play the ball out to this right wing for Rob Guilfoyle, who would have been onside, but walked out by the Stocksbridge defence. I think they've read the book on that one. Here comes Oglesby into Thomas Poole. Poole just pauses for a moment, looks who's on. Back to Oglesby once again. Ferby employing a high press and winning out through Josh Thacker. Here comes Jake Day using his body strength. Good ball. Played down the line to Rob Guilfoyle. Unfortunately, that flag up again. Try and check in just a moment to see what City are doing. Of course, they're in action this afternoon against Chelsea. Many have made the journey. In fact, I was passing a number of coaches which seem to have set off late. If they got there, I really hope they did. As it is, news that Morgan Rogers has put Chelsea into the lead after 7 minutes. So 16 minutes gone at Stamford Bridge. It's Chelsea 1, Hull City 0. Fortunately, seems like it's curse of manager of the month. For City. In the meantime, 16 minutes gone here at the Versa Sportswear Stadium. Using the full 6 seconds, Jonathan Dash plays it forward. Now, is it going to find Jamie Tomlinson? It did for a moment. His header just trickles through towards Ben Townsend, who just rolls it out to Oglesby. Oglesby knocks it short to Poole. Poole back to Oglesby once again. She's just on the edge of his own box. Just knocking it short. At the moment, Stocksbridge, it's two steps forward, two steps back, to be honest with you. For all the possession, they've gone absolutely nowhere. Ferriby cut that one out. It was headed forward by Jones. Ball drops now to O'Connor. O'Connor turns, looking for a man. Finds a seven. Pull once again. O'Connor back to Oglesby. And it's literally after you, Claude. Oglesby and Poole literally just passing between themselves. Green was trying to overhead kick that one down the line. As it is, fortunately, it screws off his foot, out for a throw-in to the Steels. That's going to be taken by William Sutton. Will Sutton takes it quick. Plays the ball down the line. He's looking for the run of Thomas Poole. It's out for a goal kick to North Ferriby. So if you're just joining us, 18 minutes gone. North Ferriby live, 0-0 here at the Versa Sportswear Stadium. 1-0 at Stamford Bridge. Morgan Rogers after 7 minutes for Chelsea. Hopefully CT can get back into that one and keep their record going. In the meantime, ball play forwards, looking for Jake Day. Tomlinson gets his head on it. It's cleared by the Stocksbridge defence, and Townsend shanks that onto the roof.

I can therapy use the height of Jake Day and Josh Thacker. I think also as well, got Jack Walters coming forward and James Williamson as well. We know that Walters can be dangerous at set pieces. That goal against Beverly proving it. So Ollie Green set to swing this one in. It's swinging low. Breaks to Walters. Bit of hit and hope. Going to break to Green once again. Clips it over this time. Dane finds it. Ball at the far post. It's cleared by the Stocksbridge defence. Out for a throw into Ferriby. They're keeping the pressure on at the moment. Just a couple of men just jogging back. One of them being Murillo to the halfway line. The other one is Jones. Carlisle just seeing who's on. He's got Guilfoyle acting as a decoy runner. Is he going to use Guilfoyle? Go short. Gets a countdown from the referee. Breaks to Green. Oh, that's a late tackle on Ollie Green. That one's going to hurt. The referee going to go to his book, or is he even going to have a word with the man who put the tackle in? Because that one was a little bit over the top on Ollie Green. We're going to need the attentions of Paul Bradford, the Ferriby physio. No. Elvis would not be leaving the building at the moment. So Green, ready to take this free kick. Standing over it, and referee asking him to retreat the full 10 yards is O'Connor. So can Ferriby profit from this free kick? Green just in front of the railway stand. Swings it into the box. And unfortunately, it goes all the way out for a goal kick. So unfortunately, a little bit of a waste of a set piece. But Ferriby knocking on the door at the moment. It needs a goal this match just to calm it down. 22 on the clock. North Ferriby live. From 107 FM. Just a reminder, Burnsy back a little bit later on with a replay of Monday's Eclectic Circus. Before that, the Stereo Underground from 6 o'clock. If you've not heard that, it's a cracking show with Richard Latto. Ferry get hold of the ball through Walters. It's played out to the left-hand side. Tomlinson under a challenge loses that. Ball played into the box. Williamson gets his head on it. And does he stop it going out for a corner? No, he doesn't. So Stocksbridge, all their efforts and the efforts of Williamson to try and stop it, end up with a corner. Attacking the allotment end in this first half. Oglesby's gone over to take this one. Going to swing it in from the right-hand side. All the big men up there. Dyer is in there. Also got Bumhira in there. So goes into the box. Meets the head of Thomas Poole. Ferriby clear their lines. Thacker plays that forward. Finds Tomlinson. Tomlinson in a foot race with the keeper. And that is knocked long and high into the air. Flag goes up. And there was a claret and blue shirt offside. So going to drop back in line with the linesman on the far side. So I think it's Alice Douglas who's over there. Taken quickly. And we're back underway once again. Played forward quickly. Flicked on by Thacker. Was looking for an available runner. Runner being Jake Day. Williamson stretches, gets his head to it, gets the block in. Here comes Guilfoyle. Back to Aaron Jones. Jones just takes a look and see who's on. Back to Guilfoyle once again. He's got Carlisle in the channel. Jones forced back to Brandon Murillo. Murillo's just going to roll this back, let Jonathan Dash have a touch. Being closed down quickly by Josiah Dyer. Rain's starting to come down, umbrellas starting to be unfolded on the far side of the Versa.

0: great afternoon here in East Yorkshire, wherever you may be. You might be sunning yourself. It might be nighttime. I know that you do have listeners in the Antipodes, where I believe it's morning. So wherever you may be, hope you're having a good afternoon, a good evening, a good night. And hope you're enjoying the coverage we're bringing you here of North Werribee, something we've done since 2015, and incredibly proud of the fact that we continue to do so in what is going to be our 12th season of covering the villages. So, Flick Forward by Thacker. Jones finds Guilfoyle. Guilfoyle clips it forward. He was looking for Jake Day. He got Guilfoyle advancing into the box. Some hopeful faces from the Stocksbridge defence. They were saying that they drifted into offside positions. Linesman is unmoved. Play gets underway once again. Play forward by William Sutton down the line to the big number nine. That's Josiah Dyer. Plays it inside to Poole. Poole back to his number four. That's Smythe. Smythe back to Oglesby. Oglesby tries to find Dyer once again. It's played out to the far side to Louis Ward. Into the box it goes, over everybody. Marshall just pushed backwards, finds the head of... Oh, and that is... We thought that he had overstretched there, but as it is, it's just dropped in. And that really is against the run of play. What a really soft goal to concede as well. Came into the box, dropped on the head of Josiah Dyer, and then it just seemed to drop slowly over the head of Jonathan Dash and in, and literally was watched in as well. So after all the intent and purpose of North Werribee's attacks, after 27 minutes here at the Versa Sportswear Stadium, they're behind to a goal by Stocksbridge Park Steel's Josiah Dyer. That's his third of the season. And it's Stocksbridge Park Steel's 1, North Werribee 0. Back underway through Guilfoyle. Werribee knock it long. A hopeful punt more than anything comes to nothing. And all the hard work that Chris Boulder and his counterparts on the bench had done in training, it's a rethink for them, and maybe a rethink for the 11 who are out there at the moment. The rain comes down and clouds forming around the Werribee team at the moment. Needs a ray of sunshine and an almost instant equaliser to bring a ray of hope. Can they find it? Through Jonathan Dash's goal kick. Knocks it long. He was looking for Jamie Tomlinson to pick that up on the left-hand side. Drifts out for a throw-in. They're both our local teams 1-0 down at the moment. If you haven't already heard, City in action against Chelsea this afternoon. They were behind after 7 minutes. So 1-0 for City, 1-0 to Stocksbridge here at the Versa against North Werribee. They're knocking it long once again, trying to find the run of Thomas Marshall. Marshall and Carlisle. Carlisle wins out, not the ball long. And that's not back the other way from Townsend. It's going to go out for a goal kick to Werribee. So Dash being told to knock it long by Jake Day and Rob Guilfoyle. That front four of Werribee now, which includes Williamson, I do beg your pardon, Tomlinson, Day, Guilfoyle, and Josh Thacker been told to advance forward. Ferby lose out. It's the opposition on the attack once again, this time through Thomas Marshall. Marshall back inside to the number seven, Thomas Paul. Ferby win this time. Blocked down by Alex O'Connor. And there is a new belief in the Stocksbridge lineup. That goal has probably done them a huge favour. Of course, they are currently 21st in the league and 9 places behind Ferby, of course, who started the game in 12th. Guildford thought he had got the throw-in for Ferby. As it is, it's a throw-in to Stocksbridge. William Sutton just drives the ball off. Just throws it forward. He's looking for Dyer, who flicks it on to Marshall. Marshall up against Williamson. It's a give and go. Marshall into the box. Clips it forward. Hits the post. Ferby living dangerously. He's still living dangerously. It's still not cleared. Ward was allowed to turn and clip the ball back in. And Steele's still on the attack. There's Marshall once again. Ferby having real problems clearing their lines into the box. Now by Louis Ward. It's away for Ferby. But it could have been a second for Stocksbridge Park. Steele's hitting the base of the post. Ferby living really, really dangerously at the moment. Clip forward once again. Finds a run of Marshall once again in the box. Not too easily to get hold of this. Ferby really need to drop their shoulder in and get in and be strong. In the meantime, ball back to O'Connor. O'Connor knocks it back. Neat interplay by Stocksbridge. Smythe into Marshall. Marshall clips it into the box, looking for the run of Dyer, who's pulled Williamson back. Referee's spotted that. Ferby get the free kick. You could hear a pin drop here at the moment. There's an air of expectation. And to be honest with you, for about 20 minutes or so, 25 minutes or so, it was an expectant crowd who were expectant of a goal, and then all change on 29 minutes. That goal from Stocksbridge through Josiah Dyer has really changed the feeling of this game here at the Versa Sportswear Stadium. It needs a spark from Ferby. Are they going to find it through Brandon Murillo? Checks back, plays the ball to Ollie Green. Green just takes a look inside. Threads the ball through to Guilfoyle. Guilfoyle off to Tomlinson. Tomlinson back to Walters. Just rolls it forward to Ollie Green. He's trying to thread the ball through to Jake Day. Doesn't find him. Stocksbridge do the clearing up. And it's Louis Ward. Ball lofted forward, looking for Dyer. Ferby just drops in front of Aaron Jones. He is brought to the ground unceremoniously. Ferby looking to take the quick one. They're stopped in the tracks by Oglesby. So, ball taken quickly. Williamson just rolls it across to Murillo. Back to Williamson once again. He's just going to knock it short to Green. Green has a little look, see what's on. Looking for the run of Thacker, but unfortunately, it's a ball without any real kind of expectation of Thacker getting hold of it. 34 minutes gone. Getting news from Stamford Bridge. Let's see what's happening in that match. Would you believe it? City have turned it round. It's 2-1. Bichiru has got a goal in 28 minutes. So from 1-0, it's now 2-1 to City. So that 100% record could still be 100% at the end of 90 minutes. Let's hope it keeps like that. And let's hope that the curse of the manager of the month doesn't hit the Tigers. In the meantime, Ferriby looking for a way back into this game. Charlie Carlisle brings the ball forward. He's trying to find a white shirt in the box. Cleared away by Stocksbridge. Here comes Carlisle once again. Jones blocked in his efforts to find Carlisle once again. He's going to let it run out for a throw-in. No, he's not. Back to Murillo. Plays it across to Williamson. Ferriby just short of their halfway line at the moment. Williamson once again. He's looking for an available runner. Can he find it in Jones? He's got Carlisle making space on this right-hand side. Cleared out by the Stocksbridge defence. So Jones back to Dash. Big shout from Jake Day asking for the ball to be played long by Dash. Dash almost finds him. Unfortunately, the trajectory of the ball beating Jake Day and going straight through to Benjamin Townsend. Here comes Bumira. The Stocksbridge. It's hit against a Ferriby defender, but finds its way through and flicked on by Connor Smythe. Stocksbridge getting the throw in. Looking good value for their 1-0 lead at the moment. 36 minutes gone. Here at the Versa, it's North Ferriby live. 1-0 to the South Yorkshire base team. Ferriby need to get back in this. And Day, who thought he was away there for a moment, was pulled back. And referee wants a word with Jake Day. He's obviously said something to him that he's not happy with. And also, as well, O'Connor being spoken to. Shema Keown. In fact, it was actually Owen who was having the word with the Bemasto O'Connor. Thought it was Jake Day who was being pulled over for there for a moment. It wasn't. It's O'Connor who's been told by the referee to, how can I put it nicely, get on with it. Free kick swung into the box from Stocksbridge's own halfway line. Ferriby just have problems in clearing their lines. Going to drop in Green. Gets his foot round it. Finds it way up to the halfway line for Ferriby. Well, that's a late challenge by Ollie Green. So, Shema Keown just pulling that one back and saying, you're not taking the quick one. Green told just to get back the 10 yards. Green's just going to take up a position on the edge of the Ferriby box. And O'Connor is going to swing this one in. Steele's looking for a Sarah. Ferriby looking to defend this one. Murillo gets his head to it. It's going to drop with Carlisle. Carlisle, is he going to bring it with him? Plays a nice ball in to Josh Thacker. Ferriby on the move. Thacker just pauses for a second. Rolls it out to this left-hand side. Big challenge by the Stocksbridge Park number 3. Williamson gives away a free kick and it's a yellow card as well. First one of the afternoon to Williamson. With a big challenge on the Ferriby skipper, Jack Walters. And he's the first name into the book. Shema Keown. Green needs to deliver a good ball into the box. Ferriby need to get their heads and their minds focused on getting this equaliser. Can they do it? Green flicks it in. Finds a head of Thack. It was flicked on, cleared away by Stocksbridge's defence, who have been resolute in defending this one goal lead. Carlisle plays it forward. Trying to find Big J Day. Gets his head to it. Townsend is wise to that one. And Stocksbridge are quick once again. Sutton just brings it forward. Pauses, plays it inside to Smythe. Smythe attacks. He's come 20 yards there without a challenge. Ferriby really need to get underneath him and stop him before he makes any more inroads. They do this time round. Jones, looking for a willing white shirt, finds him in Carlisle. Jones gets it once again, plays it wide. Stopped at its tracks by Josh Thacker. Thacker clears up. Green finds Tomlinson. Tomlinson finds Guilfoyle. Guilfoyle onto his right foot. It's going to break inside. Oh, Guilfoyle trying to find Tomlinson to repay the thanks to him. And he's just stopped in his tracks. Another free kick. Another clumsy one to give away for Stocksbridge. Ferriby need to profit on these mistakes. They've got 5 minutes plus additional time to do so in this first half. 40 minutes gone. North Ferriby nil. Stocksbridge Park steals one. Ollie Green with a free kick. Swings it in. Finds Thacker. Going to break with Williamson. Just needs to turn it round. Good ball into the box by Jones. That was a million miles away for a moment. Then everybody paused, thought it dropped in as it was. It dropped over the bar onto the top of the net from where we were sat there for a moment. We thought it had dropped in. So Ferriby getting that little bit closer, but still needing a goal. Really need to get back into this before we head into the sheds at half-time. Goal scorer, Dyer, flicks the ball forward. Ferriby clear up through Charlie Carlisle. Green finds Aaron Jones in an advanced position. Out to Tomlinson. Tomlinson, is he going to have a run? No, he's going to hit across. It hits the backside of Shepherd and out for a throw-in. I think Walters is going to go across and see if he can fling this one into the box. Ferriby bringing the big man forward once again. Although this time, Williamson is just going to sit this one out. But they've got Jake Day in there. They've got Thacker in there as well. Guilfoyle making a nuisance himself in front of the goalkeeper. Ball played into the box. There's a man down. The claret shirt is Stocksbridge number 4, Connor Smythe. They get the free kick. So the pressure taken out of that for a moment. Stocksbridge reset. Ferriby still looking for some way and some kind of foothold to help them towards an equaliser. He's going to drop with Green. Who's Green got on? He's got Guilfoyle on. He finds Jones. Jones plays it out to Carlisle. Carlisle's got Guilfoyle making the run down the line. Plays it back inside to Green, to Williamson, to Jack Walters now. Skipper pauses for a second, just sees who's making a run. It's Aaron Jones. It's a good tackle by Christopher Bumira. Tomlinson tries to attack, but gives away the throw-in, and there is no mad rush from the Stocksbridge back four to take this one. They know they can get into the sheds 1-0 up. They're in with a fighting chance of taking the 3 points back to South Yorkshire. Throw-in taken long, trying to find Dyer. Ferriby clear through Williamson. Is it going to drop to Murillo? No, it's going to drop out for a throw-in. Walters plays it forward. Day flicks it on. It rolls out for another goal kick. A minute to go in this first half. Still 1-0. City 2-1 up in the capital at Chelsea. Who would have thought about that in the days when they were going to places like Peterborough, Sheffield Wednesday? It's happening, Tigers fans, it's happening. Ball played forward by Carlisle into the centre of the field. Stocksbridge, just get a foot in it. Clip it forward. Ferriby clear their lines. Back to Carlisle, just can't get enough on it to stop it going out. for a throw into Stocksbridge. One additional minute. Board goes up here at the Versa. Sutton takes a throw in. It's looking for Dyer once again. Everything seems to be going through Dyer. Good flick on by Jake Day. Finds Tomlinson. He's stopped in his tracks by big Christopher Bumira. Ferriby on the attack once again, though. Good ball in by Aaron Jones. Today, Jones is going to have a shot. It's going to break to Guilfoyle. Guilfoyle gets his foot behind it, gets a corner. Tried the shot on goal. Hit the defender. And Ferriby get a corner. They really need to make hay while the sun shines. And it's just trying to make an appearance once again. The cloud just started to clear. It is a very windy afternoon. Can they use that wind to their advantage as well? Taken short by Green. Green flicks it in. What a goal that is! Wow! Gets his foot through it and scores a beauty. It's taken short. Hits it first time. And as soon as it left its foot, bent round Benjamin Townsend and hits the back of the net. That's the goal that the Villagers wanted. That's the goal that the Versa Sportswear Stadium needed. And you can hear how it's lifted the crowd. Just on half time. Ferriby back in this one. North Ferriby 1. Stocksbridge 1. So there we go. Josh Thacker confirmed as a goal scorer. Fantastic goal by him. And Ferriby, my goodness, whenever was a goal needed so much, then. We're all level as we head towards the sheds. We will get you to speed with everything else that's happening around the country as we hit the halftime break. It's North Ferriby Live, where the score at halftime is North Ferriby 1, Stocksbridge Park Steels 1. We're back after these words.
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0: Liverpool 0, Fulham 0. There are only a couple of games happening in Division 1 East of the Northern Premier League this afternoon. One of them here, of course, at the Versa Sportswear Stadium, where the teams have just taken the field once again. And those games are Lincoln 3, Ossett 0, Heaton Stannington 2, Liversidge 0. And the game that we're going to focus on now, second half of North Ferriby versus Stocksbridge Park Steel.
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0: So welcome back to the Versa Sportswear Stadium. Good afternoon, I'm Dave Nightingale. Second half underway. There's a bit of a brighter mood around the ground after that equaliser just on the stroke of half-time. And wait until you see this one on the highlights. It's an absolute cracker from Josh Thacker. He only scores crackers, does Thacker. See what I did there? You can probably tell. And that equaliser goal on 29 minutes from Josiah Dyer. It's his third of the season for Stocksbridge. So the goal scorer is over the ball. We are just about ready to kick off proceedings in the second half. Just waiting for acknowledgement from our referee this afternoon. Shemike only had to make one yellow card, and that was for Alex O'Connor. And we are underway once again here at the Versa. Ferriby loft it forward. Jones looking for the flick on. Drifts out for a throw in. Ferriby attacking the allotment end. Just started to fill up again after the halftime pies and oxos. Thrown forward by Stocksbridge. Jones gets his head to it. He's looking for Thacker. Going to break and be flicked on. They are looking, Stocksbridge, for the prowess of Dyer to get his head in and get him where it hurts. Ferriby forced back just for a moment, but Williamson plays it forward. Finds Jones looking lively. Thacker, ball out to this left-hand side. Here comes another lively one. Jamie Tomlinson making his debut. He's had a decent game so far. Just loses out this time. Jones just lets it run. Ferriby loses out. Stocksbridge trying to launch an attack. It's going to run through to Jonathan Dash. Dash out of his goal. Going to knock it long forward. Doesn't find a white shirt this time, but finds Ollie Green. His first touch, though, is a heavy one. Drops at the feet of Ward. Ward plays it back into his midfield. Ferriby try and build once again from the back. Here's Green once again. Flicks it out onto this right-hand side. He's looking for the run of Rob Guilfoyle. Again, having a decent game on his debut for the Villagers. Carlisle stopped his tracks. Green once again. Switches it this time from right to left. Finds a run of Tomlinson. Tomlinson just stopped his tracks at the moment, being tracked by Thomas Shepherd, but Ferriby try and clip the ball in through Jack Walters. It's gone out of play, and even though Benjamin Townsend gets a fist to it to punch it away, it's drifted out of play, then back in again. Referee gives a goal kick to the Stocksbridge Park Steels. I was going to say the Villagers there for a moment. Sadly mistaken. So Townsend, bright orange shirt, knocks it long up towards the halfway line. Who's it going to find? Finds the foot of Jack Walters, the captain of North Ferriby. Stocksbridge knock it long once again. Dash out of his net. Clears it long. He's going to find Tomlinson. Push on him by Tom Shepherd. Gives away the free kick. Ferriby can afford to bring that one forward maybe a couple of more yards. It's taken quickly by the skipper, Jack Walters. Back to Dash, back to Walters, back to Dash once again. I think Dash is going to knock this one long. He's telling Ferriby forwards to go advanced. Drops into the box, again being pulled back. This time it was Rob Guilfoyle who's been held down by Will Sutton. Referee doesn't seem to be interested in that one. And Guilfoyle's just turned around to him and say, well, hang on a minute. You've just given a free kick there. Why not that one? I'm sure that Shemike will have his reasons for doing so. Sutton, in the meantime, throws it forward, flicked on by the presence of Josiah Dyer. Ferriby launched it forward, headed back once again in Dyer's direction, flicked on by Ward to Marshall. Marshall goes through the back of Jack Walters. Ferry's bench this afternoon includes Charlie Dunkley, Jack Ball, Ben Lewis, Mason Johnson and Charlie Hann. Possibly we'll see Johnson, I would imagine, come in a little bit later just to freshen it up. So we'll wait to see. And we've got Jack Boyle as well, which we know he has got the skills maybe to unpick the lock and maybe get a win for Ferriby. In the meantime, Stocksbridge taking a quick throw in, headed out by Brandon Murillo, who has got a blow in the midriff. I think he's just going to allow 5 minutes just to hopefully rub that one off. No concern at the moment from the Ferriby physio, Paul Bradford. Sure, if there was any concern, he would be on with a little black bag and the magic spray. Huge throw in, lofted into the box. Big header coming forward from Jack Walters. It's going to drop into the box once again. Another big header from the skipper. Good piece of defending by Jack Walters. Ball comes in from William Sutton. Hopeful more than anything, hitting a shot from about 50 yards. And that just goes wide of the Ferriby goal and out for a goal kick. Dash is just going to use the opportunity to allow Ferriby to reset. Jack Day's taking an advanced position in the centre of that forward line. It's got Williamson going left. Guilfoyle's gone right. And Thacker now joins that forward three to make it a forward four. So Ferriby just swapping between 4-3-3 and 4-2-4 in their second half. It's really like sort of overloading. Even you'll see them drop into 5-3-2 as well, and even 3-5-2 at times, trying to overload the midfield. Shemma Keown has set. These linesmen have seen that Ferriby have gone a little bit too advanced. But not that advanced. He says to Josiah Dyer, says, bring that back. So Dyer tries to steal about 10 yards on it. But not this time. Brought back. Long kick lifted forward into the afternoon sky by Townsend. Not long once again. And number 7, Thomas Poole, gets a corner out of the Ferriby defence. Hits hit against Charlie Carlisle. Alex O'Connor going over to take that. You see the pictures of him on the website tonight. Check him out in his protective mask. Him who knocks the corner in. It's flicked on. It's going to break and cleared away by the Ferriby defence because it was Bumira who got his foot round it. Still not cleared. Still Ferriby with some defending to do. Lee Ward was trying to turn it round the corner, but Ferriby get a foot in. It was well blocked by Aaron Jones. Here comes Ward once again. Twisting and turning, trying to find a gap. Doesn't find it. Back into the heart of the Ferriby defence. And the ball now with Guilfoyle inside and out. Plays it across to Thacker. Thacker just touches it on Day. Back to Thacker. Swings the ball in. Looking for Guilfoyle. Looking for the run of him. Just attacking that far post. Doesn't find him this time. Ferriby get a throw in. Carlisle takes it quick. Off to Green. Back to Carlisle. Back to Green once again. Ferriby attacking from the right-hand side of the Versa Sportswear Stadium. Attacking the allotment end. Guilfoyle has a shot, but it's easy for Townsend. 926. Here comes Steels once again. This time it's Marshall on the attack, up against Jack Walters. Walters just forces him wide. Good piece of defender by the skipper. Cross comes in. That's a good piece of defending by Williamson. No nonsense. Just gets rid of it. Gets a pat on the back from Brandon Murillo, who must have got some blood on his shirt from the first half because he is wearing 18 rather than number 6. We're 8 minutes into the second half. Ferriby 1, Stocksbridge Park Steels 1. Steels have got the corner. It's ready to be sprung in from this left-hand side. Through O'Connor, and it's in. And again, looks like that may have gone all the way in from the corner by Alex O'Connor. Thought they were going to be celebrating with Dyer for a moment, but it looks like Dyer has been the decoy, and that one looks like it's gone all the way in from the corner. And from 1-1, we're back to 2-1 now. Ferriby with work to do. Wasn't the thing that they were expecting, but that's how they roll. And Ferriby behind once again. Again, silence here at the Versa Sportswear Stadium. Ferriby have still got 30-odd minutes or so to turn this one round, but my goodness me, two goals again. Well, you've got to look at the marking and how they've been conceded. Sure, there will be plenty of questions to be asked by the gaffer. In the meantime, the chairman passes the ball back to Jack Walters. He's just appeared in my sight line. And Walters takes that throw quickly, finds Jones. Walters once again lifted the ball forwards, looking for the run of Rob Guilfoyle. Guilfoyle, he's in on this one. Then he's brought down. And surely that's got to be a free kick and a yellow card for Bumira, because that was not, I would say, a challenge that was to stop him. I'm sure that there was a little bit of danger in that. But Rob Guilfoyle has built the strongest stuff. He's just got up, given himself a rub and said, right, okay, it's time to get level. So can Ferriby make something of it? Green has gone over to take the free kick. It was he who set up the equaliser for Josh Thacker. That short ball hit by Thacker. So confirmation that it has gone straight in from the corner from O'Connor. He's the goal scorer in to Green, met by the head of Jake Day. Unfortunately, he was underneath it rather than over it, and it's over the bar, hits the fence behind the goal of Benjamin Townsend at the allotment end. And Steels live to fight another day. Almost 56 minutes gone here at the Versa. We last checked in City with 2-1 up. We'll check in with them in just a moment. In the meantime, play continues here at the Versa. Day being pulled back by Oglesby. Referee remains unmoved. Day turning around and looking at the referee, wondering what's going on. It's just a matter of playing to the whistle, Ferriby, and just getting on with it. That's what they're doing at the moment. Half decent ball played forward by Tomlinson, trying to find the run of Guilfoyle. But it runs through to Ben Townsend, who launches it long into the afternoon sky here at the Versa Sportswear Stadium, where it's 2-1. To Stocksbridge. Still 2-1 at Stamford Bridge. Those two goals by City in the first half making the difference. And on the live table, City are back top of the Premiership as we speak. Will it look like that at 4:45? In the meantime, will Ferriby still be 12th by 4:45? They've got work to do. They're 2-1 behind at the moment, but it's Carlisle who's on the attack at the moment. Right hand side of the Versa Sportswear Stadium. It's played back to Jones, to Green. Green loses out to Dyer. Two men around Dyer. He's stopped in his tracks by Murillo. But here comes, on the attack, the shot by Louis Ward. Wasn't too much on that, but he managed to get away from the attentions of Murillo and also Jack Walters as well. This high press by Ferriby does mean that they are leaving a few gaps at the back, but you can understand it when they're trying to look for an equaliser, that they are going to be occasions where there are going to be gaps, which I'm sure Stocksbridge will try and exploit. Dash tries to hit that one long. Unfortunately, it drifts out for a throw-in. And as you can hear by the crash of the corrugated steel, that's not a million miles away from us here in the commentary position in the railway stand here at the Versa. So throw-in just on the halfway line. Taken by Thomas Shepherd. Is Murillo just going to watch that one out? No. Nope. Gets hold of it, knocks it long, was looking for Jake Day to get hold of that, but Jake Day has moved left when he should have been in the right. Stocksbridge looking for a free kick, they don't get it. Jones looking for an outlet, he finds it in Guilfoyle. Back to Murillo. Murillo's going to leave that to Jonathan Dash to put his foot through. That's a good ball forward by Jonathan Dash. Jake Day just gets his body in. Thought he got the free kick, but there's a big shout from the Stocksbridge bench, and it looks like the bench have won the goal, won the free kick. There's a referee has awarded it to Steels, and Jake Day, all he'd done is tried to put his body in. Rub on the hour here at the Versa. Looks like there are a couple of players ready to make their way into the fray. They are Jack Boyle and Mason Johnson. Just wondering who it's going to be that are going to be making way for the arrival of those two. We'll wait and see. In the meantime, it's Steels on the attack. Ball into the box. Dyer. It was headed towards him, but it's beaten him. Flight of the ball. Takes it out for a throw into North Ferriby. But if Dyer had made contact with that, it would have been 3-1 and game over. Walters plays it forward, flicked on by Day. Finds Bermira, and Bermira inside to Will Sutton. Sutton knocks it long, out onto the left-hand side. Dash will come out and stop that one. Telling his forwards, his midfielder, to move forward. Getting the countdown from the referee. Knocks it long. Doesn't find a white shirt this time. First touch from Murillo, a heavy one, but manages to clear with the second half, and Day turns that one on to Guilfoyle. Guilfoyle into the box. It's over the keeper. And it's hit. I think it's Tomlinson, but it's hit the shoulder of Shepherd over the bar. Ferriby get a corner. Need to use these set pieces effectively if they're going to get an equaliser and hopefully drive on. And hopefully with the changes, see if they can get the 3 points over the line. So Green's going to swing it in. Finds a maroon head. Flicked in once again by Jones. Was it going to break to Williamson? Williamson was trying to close down Ben Townsend, but Townsend stops it. The man down in the box at the moment. And to be honest with you, he's gone down holding his head. I don't think that there is no head injury that's occurred in that one. I think that is a possible tactic just to break up play. He's been treated for that, but to be honest with you, I didn't even see him

0: Mike. He's had a decent game as Tomlinson. And Jake Day, well, thought he would do so. He said, been a decent 60 for Jake Day. And he's been replaced by Mason Johnson. In the meantime, Poole is off for Stocksbridge and into the fold.
1: Replacing number 7, Jamie Tomlinson, number 14, Jack Boyle, and replacing number 9, Jake Day, number 16, Johnson.
0: Just waiting for confirmation of the substitution for Stocksbridge. It was a prayer that had entered the frame. I'm just trying to get confirmation of who that's going to be in just a moment. In the meantime, Ferriby on the attack through Jones. It's threaded through to Thacker. Thacker on the attack, driving towards the box. Threaded through to Carlisle into the box. It's swept in, and it's a goal! Literally within a minute, it's marvellous, it's magic, it's Mason Johnson. What an impact substitution that is. He's been only on the pitch about 60 seconds. It was a great ball played down wide by Thacker. He really, about to say, drove forward, threaded it through to Charlie Carlisle. Carlisle broke into the box, played across. Johnson, Johnny on the spot, and we're all level. 65 minutes here at the Versa. It's Ferriby 2, Stocksbridge Park Steels 2. Are we going to get the grandstand finish? So Steels fling it forward once again. Murillo blocks that one. We're still trying to work out who the substitute was, if there is a substitution. It's the Stocksbridge number 4, Smythe, who's gone to take in the throw-in. And we're just getting confirmation. The 14 is Kilbourne Rilo, who is on for Thomas Paul. So, boom, all flung in. And where Angels fear to tread goes Jack Walters, headed out for a corner. The confirmation once again that it's Kilbourne Rilo who's on for Thomas Paul for Stocksbridge. Corner set to be swung in by the goal scorer of the second, Alex O'Connor. Swings it in once again. Ferriby wise to it this time. Thacker on the near post gets rid of it. Ball played forward, lofted back into the box once again. There gets a skipper. Ball forward by Green. Played out wide by Stocksbridge to their number 11. As Tom Marshall flicks it into the box. Ferriby defend the cross. Murillo heading in out another corner. This time from the right-hand side. It's like Connor Smiles going over to take that one. Ferriby with work to do. They know how dangerous these corners can be. And Stocksbridge using the height of Bamira and Dyer for their advantage. Ferriby going man-to-man and marking, making sure that Jonathan Dash is not impeded. It's always the case. A corner such as this. In fact, a little push in by Dash telling the Stocksbridge forward to mind his own business. Lifted into the box. It's Oglesby who gets underneath it. But high, wide, and not too handsome. That's out. Well, the goal's been given to Jack Ball. I was absolutely certain that it was Mason Johnson that got his final touch of it, but

0: Bill is adjudged to score the goal. Well, well, well. The dubious goals committee be sitting. I think we'll have to take a look at the video for that one. Free kick just short of the halfway line for Stocksbridge. 23 gone in the second half. North Ferriby 2. Stocksbridge 2. Green gets his head to it. It's Stocksbridge. And you've just heard one of our young supporters here at the Versa just said he's won the trash bin challenge. And then, as the ball went off Green's head, it went straight into the bin. That's a good skill if you can learn that. Ferriby just defending deep at the moment. Stocksbridge just wanting to try and turn the screw once again. This game really up for grabs now. Could really is anybody's at the moment. Shepherd trying to beat Jack Walters. Loses out. Ferriby get a goal kick. So, Dash just takes a look, sees who's on. Of course, the height of Day now being replaced by the skill of Johnson, who gets his head to it. Boyle trying to chase that one down. So, not forward again by Townsend. And out for a throw-in. And everybody around me has just looked at each other and said, how have Stocksbridge got that throw-in? It came off a claret head. Well, referee must have seen something that we haven't. We're sat the best part of 80 yards away. In the meantime, though, Smythe is ready to take this throw in. Looks like he's going to loft this one into the box. Ward has gone tight on Jonathan Dash. Decent header, though, by Marilla. Gets rid of it. The play given back to O'Connor. Dyer with a free header. But didn't bother Jonathan Dash on this occasion. But you can't give Dyer that space. Really, you've got to be taking him out of the match and taking him out of the box. Ash flings it forward, gets the throw in off the substitute. Kilborn Rio. Carlisle's just seeing who is on for him. He's got Thacker in there, he's got Jack Boyle in there, he's got Johnson in there. Was aiming for Johnson, doesn't find him this time. There goes Jones. Jones in to Rob Guilfoyle. Just gets underneath the feet of Rob Guilfoyle. And, just dropped in front of him. He'd have been in a decent position for an attack on goal. But back once again with Jonathan Dash. Going to hit it long into the afternoon sky. It's starting to brighten up here. Can things get brighter for Ferriby with a third goal? You can bet that Steels will not let them get that under any circumstances easily. In fact, it's they who turn that one round through substitute Rilo, and as it drops into the box again, Walters just clears up, calm as you like, just chests it back to Jonathan Dash. Dash hits it long once again. Thacker looking for the header to flick on. Here comes Jones, not by two players, hits it out to the right-hand side. He was looking for the run of Jack Boyle. Boyle's gone inside rather than outside. Cleared up the line by Sutton. Blocked out again by Morello, who's having a decent game this afternoon. Here comes Jones. Another player who could be on for a possible man of the match. And this man as well, Rob Guilfoyle, who's had a bit of a cracker of his debut. Cut out this time by William Sutton. Knocked forward. And Murillo watches that one drift out. More movement. down on the bench. And Josiah Dyer's day is done. And on four steals is Romario Dunn. Can he match the talents of his namesake? We'll wait and see. And Williamson's day is done. Good performance by James Williamson. Mr. Dependable at the back. He's been replaced for the last 15 minutes or so by Ben Lewis. So good man to bring on at a time like this. Carlisle was looking for Thacker, didn't find him, blocked by a claret shirt. Thrown once again by Carlisle. Looking for Thacker once again. Flung forward by the Steels. There's Dunn. Dunn plays forward. And I think that's confirmation that the goal has now been adjudged to have been scored by Mason Johnson. Deadeye Nightingale again, I think. We'll see. I'm sure somebody's looking at the video right now. Steels fling it into the box. Cleared by the substitute, Ben Lewis, who's a judge of being fouled. Referee gives a free kick to Ferriby. So Jonathan Dash knocks it long. Guilfoyle being tugged back, but can Guilfoyle win out? He does. Good play by Rob Guilfoyle. Flings it across. Here comes Boyle. Boyle curls it. Not a million miles away from Jack Boyle. Good piece of play. And under some heavy marking, great turn by Rob Guilfoyle. Just found a bit of space, ran into it. Just flicked it across to Jack Boyle, who just got his foot around it, but it was over the bar this time. Hopefully next time we'll make Benjamin Townsend earn some corn. Ball played forward by Steels to Thomas Marshall, up against Walters. Walters just forces him back to Thomas Shepherd. Marshall once again down the line. The score of the second, Alex O'Connor. Marshall flings it into the box once again. That's far too long, and that goes straight out for a goal kick. Ferriby's back four seems to be holding strong at the moment. Hope that's not famous last words. Dash just pauses for a second. Knocks it long. Where's it going to land? It's going to land on the forehead of Josh Thacker. He's beaten to it on the second occasion. Now is Walters just going to use his skill just to bring Marshall wide? That's exactly what he does. Green just uses the opportunity to bring it forward. Green once again, smallest man of the field, big jump to win the defensive header for Ferriby. Out for a throw in to Steels. Thomas Shepherd got Romario Dunn, and he's got Marshall up in support. Dunn flicks it on. Dash just lets it run out. 13, well, actually now just under 13, about 12 and a half minutes to go, plus any time added on for injuries. I would imagine there's probably a 2 or 3 minutes in addition, the second half allowed both clubs to try and get this one over the line. Dash flicks it forward. Trying to find Thacker. Headed away, but Stocksbridge Park Steels give away the throw in. Walters flings it forward. Cut out again. Dunn flicks it on. Breaks down to Murillo. Murillo plays it short. Guilfoyle just blocked out this time by his run by Shepherd. Turns round, has a word with the referee, and just says, any chance? Referee remains unmoved. In the meantime, ball hit forward by Stocksbridge Park Steels. Was looking for the run of Kilbourne Rilo. But there was Brandon Murillo to just shepherd it out. Throw taken. It's gone into play and then it's gone out of play without touching a Ferriby shirt. So the throw in. Still going the way of our opposition. They take it quick. Flick forward. Green gets his foot round it. Clears it. Jones was stretching to clear that. That's a slip by Guilfoyle. That's his only mistake so far in this game, but it's put Steels on the front foot and the ball played in behind everybody, where if it had been played in front of them, they could have been in for a third. Ferriby try and break through Guilfoyle. Knocked the ball forward, was looking for Boyle's run, didn't find him. In the meantime, Walters up against Thomas Shepherd. Shepherd drags him to the ground. Walters will take that one every single day. It's a free kick to the Villagers. Dash hits it long. Oh, big challenge on Boyle. Boyle looks and is looking for the free kick. Referee gives nothing in the meantime. Steals her away. Cross comes into the box from Rilo, but Ward gets underneath it and doesn't really cause Jonathan Dash any issues whatsoever. It shows you how quickly a forward move by Ferriby can turn into an attack by Steels. They're not giving this up by any means, but Ferriby just need to find just that little bit more in the tank to see if they can get that 3 points to help them climb up the league. We said a win today would do wonders for their confidence, particularly after Tuesday night. Ball play forward by Carlisle's looking for the run of Mason Johnson. Throwing just opposite the club shop. Far side of our position here in the railway stand. Flung forward. Big header by Ollie Green. And a big handball, but the referee seems to have given the free kick to Stocksbridge Park Steels. A big shout from the Ferriby supporters of why have you given it to them? They must have seen something. Or else they wouldn't be saying it. 36 minutes gone in this second half. Still 2-2. Try and check in and see what's happening down at Stamford Bridge at the moment. Last time we checked in, it was 2-1 still to City. Ferriby clear their lines up towards the halfway line. Johnson goes shoulder to shoulder with Charlie Oglesby, wins out. Ferriby played it forward, short ball was played into Jones. Ferriby lose out, flick forward once again. Ferriby back with Jonathan Dash. Dash knocks it low, but Ferriby managed to get this one again away. Ball gets strong. Jones looking for a willing participant. Looks like he's found him in Charlie Carlisle. Carlisle just loses out on the challenge, but he does get the throw in. Green. Carlisle there just trying to work something. Ball in to Jack Boyle. Boyle trying to work something with Guilfoyle. Here comes Boyle trying to work something in once again. Going to break to Carlisle. Hits a post. That's as close as he's going to come to a goal this afternoon, or is it? Ball back into the box once again to Green. Guilfoyle! Two chances in the space of 25 seconds, like buses on Alderness Road. You don't see one and then two come along together. Throw in, taking quickly. There goes Carlisle once again. So close to a goal. Going to be clipped into the box. That's a great cross by Green. Cleared away. Is it going to break with ball in the edge of the area? Not this time. But are Ferriby going to knock this one forward once again? Little clip ball forward by Walters, is looking for Carlisle, doesn't find him, but Carlisle putting Sutton under all kinds of pressure. Gives a throw in away. He's had a great game. So hard to be able to pick a man of the match. There are so many standout performances this afternoon. Do you know what? I think he can give it to the whole team. Another substitution happening for Ferriby. It looks like Dunkley's going to make his way into the mixer for the last 7 minutes, but he's not going to do so because play has not stopped. I think this time it will, because it very nearly ended up with a ball in the chuck wagon. Ollie Green's day's over. Decent support performance by the little man. And so, Charlie Dunkley on for the last 6 minutes in additions. And further changes happening as Louis Ward makes way for Reese Clegg. Flamed forward there for a moment. Getting my F's mixed up. It is late. And this has been one which, how can I say, may have taken the breath away for you. Hope it has. Definitely has for me. Play's just slowed down. I don't know whether both teams are just settling for the point now, but you can bet your bottom dollar that Chris and Robbo will be wanting all three. They've got to defend this, though. It's going to be a big, long throw in into the box. Ferriby need to get ahead on it. They do so. Walters does so. Ball cleared out of defence by Ben Lewis up towards the halfway line. It's over the stand. Another throw in. It's going to be another howitzer of a throw in from the left-hand side of the Versa Sportswear Stadium. Of course, Steels attacking the Humber Bridge end of the second half. And again, flung long into the box. Who gets his head to it this time? It's Thacker. Ball into the box once again. Oh. Finds the head of Thomas Marshall. I beg your pardon, of Charlie Oglesby. And that's over. And it's out. So Ferriby breathe again. Back to 2-2 in London, but that 100% record still going. No losses still yet for City. Can they find a late winner? But can we find a late winner here at the Versa? Is it all double on? We'll wait and see. As Carlisle flicks it back to Boyle. Boyle just takes a look, sees who's on. He can see Dunkley there. Jones. Looks it short, finds Boyle. Boyle. He's got Jack Walters as a runner. Big long ball by Walters. He was looking to clip it into the box. Unfortunately, puts a little bit too much out on that, and it's out for a goal kick to Stocksbridge. 42 minutes gone. 3 minutes to go, plus those additional minutes to be added. 2-2 for City. It's also 2-2 between Bournemouth and Brentford. Villa and Forest is 1-1. Stocksbridge still on the attack. They're trying to find some way of upsetting the ante this afternoon. Just a reminder, up to today, they've drawn 2 and lost 3 in the last 5. Flung into the box once again. Dash. Save hands. Not long by Dash. Was looking for Mason Johnson. Doesn't find him this time. Big shout for a free kick. And referee gives it. The challenge on Reese Clegg's tried to turn and leave the Ferriby defence for dead. Stocksbridge saying he was impeded. Referee seems to agree with them. So free kick. 35 yards out. Just to the right of the ferry being the box as they defend it to the left. If you're the attacking force. Going to be swung in by Connor Smythe. Not sure what's happening on the edge of the box there, but Murillo ended up on the floor there for a moment. So both Murillo, I'm just trying to work out who the other player was. I think it's Connor Smythe being spoken to at this late juncture. I don't think a card would be necessary. I think it's just talking to. Actually, it was Clegg who was doing the pulling. So, it slows up once again to Smythe. Just trying to work the free kick into the box. Ferriby get their head to it. It's going to drop on the edge of the box with Marshall. Marshall into the box. Good clearance. And a very timely clearance, too, by Josh Thacker, because that was aiming towards a claret and blue shirt. Timely defending by Josh Thacker, whose goal on half-time brought this one back level. So we have 3 additional minutes. No wide to West moments just yet, but are we going to get one from Ferriby? They've got to defend this corner first. Just comes in. Headed just wide. It was Bamiru just come forward to head that one wide. Ferriby breathe. But now you'd say that the best form of defence is attack. Ferriby really need to throw the kitchen sink at this one. Guilfoyle beaten to the head of this time. So throw in from Walters, flicked on by the man of the match, Josh Thacker, named by the sponsors this afternoon as their man. The people that could have been in for that was Guilfoyle. Finds the ball now. Johnson just tries to get on the end of it. He's beaten to it this time by Bamira. Play forward. Ferriby. All three of the two of the substitutes there. And Lewis and Dunkley combining to block that one out. Another one trying to chase this one down. And that was Mason Johnson. And he must have run 30 yards to block that one out to make sure that ball didn't come forward. Stocksbridge still in their own half, and that's what we're saying, that best line of defence, Ferriby in an attacking kind of mood. Still got to see this one out, though. Are they going to allow them to turn? Referee carries on. Has he given the free kick? And he gives a card, and that card is to Jack Walters. More clumsy rather than anything else. I don't think it was a deliberate move. It was more clumsy in the defender went down in instalments more than anything else for the 14, which is Relo. So, again, Smythe over this free kick, 35 yards out, attacking the allotment end. We're into the second minute of time added on. Still 2-2 here at the Versa. Ferriby just need to keep their heads. Flung into the box, and the man who got the yellow card for putting the block in does keep his head, and that is Jack Walters. Flung into the box. Dash just comes to calm that down. Referee calls a halt to proceedings. It's points shared here at the Versa Sportswear Stadium. 2-2. 297 here at the Versus Sportswear Stadium, seeing a game which came to life after 29 minutes, ball flung into the box, and then it was a header really that went in by slow motion through Josiah Dyer's third goal of the season, putting Steels into lead just on the edge of half time. Just before Ferriby headed to the sheds, they got the equaliser, and it was a cracker too. Short corner worked by Ollie Green just to the edge of the box. Josh Thacker put his foot through it, got some bend on it, went straight in like a bullet. Wait until you see that on the highlights tonight. Would he be in again? He won a goal of the season last season for a similar rocket against the next visitors here to the Versa. That is Matlock, of course, and they are here on Tuesday night. Then, second half, it was the visitors that took the lead once again. Again, really strange goal. The way that it came was quite odd, to say the least. It was bent into the box from the corner from Alex O'Connor, came in and went straight in. But then, literally within a minute, as Ferriby brought Mason Johnson into the mix, it was a marauding run by Thacker, who set Carlisle down the wing into the box, ball drilled across, and there was Johnson. Initially, it was given to Jack Ball, but apparently Johnson getting the final touch to it, getting the equaliser here at the Versa Sportswear Stadium. So we are back on Tuesday evening. The visitors, high-spending Matlock Town. Now, it was Ferriby who really upset the ante last season by beating them by 2-1. There were lots of questions asked by the then Matlock manager about the standard of the pitch, when really, actually, on that day, the pitch was like a bowling green. Are they going to make the same complaints once again? Can Ferriby get a win against the high flyers and the high spenders? Well, we'll wait and see. But I will be here. We may get Millsy as well. We'll have to wait and see. It is coming around to 6 minutes now to five here on Halls 107. Just a reminder, the Rebellious Jukebox takes you through until six. Then after six, it's Richard Latto. And then from 8 o'clock, the return of Burnsy, a replay of Monday's Eclectic Circus. I'm Dave Nightingale. Thank you very much for listening, wherever you may be across the world, whether you be locally. Hope we brought it to you in the best way we possibly can. As we always say, the action is always where it happens, and that's here at 107 FM. The Rebellious Jukebox will take you up to five. I'll see you Tuesday night. Take care of yourself.
1: 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It'll sulk and play U2 for the next hour if it doesn't get its own way.

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1: Donald Trump has started his two-day visit to Ireland with a meeting with the Irish president amid one of the biggest security operations the country's police service has ever managed. He's described the two countries as having a great relationship and said he thinks a unified Ireland will happen at some point.
2: We're talking about it, and you got the right man over here to get it moving. But yeah, I think it would be a fantastic thing. Now, the UK will have something to say about it, obviously, but I think it would be a great thing. I mean, how can it be bad?
1: Meanwhile, thousands of people have protested the president's visit, with demonstrators marching through the city centre of Dublin. Opposition parties, including Sinn Féin and the Greens, took part. A cryptocurrency billionaire has given Reform UK £36 million just a day after another major donation gave the same amount. Christopher Harborne said his donation was inspired by Ben Dilo's record contribution and called it a gift to the country. The money comes as MPs consider restrictions on political donations, while Reform faces a criminal investigation into the alleged breaches of donation rules. The party denies any wrongdoing. Hundreds of protesters have gathered in Portsmouth for rival anti-migrant and counter-demonstrations. Police imposed conditions on both groups and warned that anyone inciting violence or failing to comply could be arrested. The protests follow similar disturbances last weekend when crowds gathered after a small boat arrived at Eastney Marina. There are calls this week for the government to make nature restoration a key part of how we tackle climate change in Britain.
3: The images of the devastating wildfires of this year are starting to come through, and we see the projects where this has been done on a smaller scale. We start to see those areas where there's more native woodland, where there's been wetlands restored, that they are more resilient to the fires that have spread through them. So we are starting to see them.
1: That's Kevin Cumming from Rewilding Britain. Their new research finds that three quarters of us think the government aren't doing enough to prepare for extreme weather events. It's after a summer of record-breaking heat and drought, expected to become the new norm. That's the latest from Radio News Hub. I'm Ben Monte.
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0: 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It's out of control. 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

0: You are listening to 107 FM's Rebellious Jukebox. It won't do as it's told, it won't clean up, make its bed or make a brew, but it picks the great music that you're about to hear right now.
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1: A 76-year-old man from Southampton has been arrested on suspicion of concealing his identity at an anti-immigration protest in Portsmouth. Hampshire police had warned anyone wearing a face covering could be arrested. It comes after disorder in Portsmouth and Dover last weekend, which left officers injured and vehicles damaged. Donald Trump says he would love to see a united Ireland. Speaking at the start of a two-day visit there, the US president said the reunification of the Republic of Ireland and Northern Ireland may well as happen now. He was also questioned by reporters on the Iran war, something he says he personally has worked to resolve.
2: Iran cannot have a nuclear weapon. It's very simple. They were 2 weeks away from having a nuclear weapon. If they had it, they would have blown up Israel, they would have blown up the Middle East, and they would have hit some of Europe's cities, and they would probably hit us too before we put out the fire.
1: Meanwhile, thousands have been marching through Dublin to protest the president's visit. Reform UK has received another £36 million donation from cryptocurrency billionaire Christopher Harborne. He said he was matching a donation of the same amount from fellow billionaire Ben Dilo, describing his contribution as a philanthropic gift. Reform is currently facing scrutiny over its finances and denies any wrongdoing. Meanwhile, Andy Burnham is facing renewed calls for a cap on political donations. Nearly two-thirds of us think the government should do more to restore nature to tackle future weather events. Campaigners are calling on us to sign an open letter to make nature restoration central to how we deal with climate change. Kevin Cumming is from Rewilding Britain.
3: Climate change and extreme weather is now an issue of national security for us to be able to produce food. So it's there, but what we see from that rhetoric is not following through into the land use change we need to see. And that's the big change we need to see. We need to move into a place where we understand that restoring nature is a productive use of the land.
1: The calls follow a summer of drought, record heat and wildfires. And Lando Norris has snatched pole position for the Spanish Grand Prix after producing a stunning final lap in Madrid. That's the latest from Radio News Hub. I'm Ben Monte.
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8: Hello, what's your particular taste in music? I wonder, do you rave about? Or perhaps like to relax with? Oh, there again, there's always... Records don't have to be requested purely for yourself. Be generous. Have one played for your mother, brother, father, sister, cousin, uncle, aunt, or just for the fun of it.

0: X-ray Specs, Warrior in Woolworths, and before that, the Big Pink and Dominoes here on Stereo Underground. Welcome along to 2 hours of that kind of thing. Indie, alternative, punk, new wave, loads in between, and another brilliant featured artist. Thank you to everyone that has been badgering me to have these guys again in the featured artist slot. They have been a couple of times over the years. It was Dev who eventually persuaded me to put the back into the featured artist slot, so we're going to hear a few tracks from them tonight. And also, I'm very excited, I'm going to be speaking to a lovely guy called Simon, who's from the Seven Samurai, who are an awesome band. They've been off the scene for a little while, then they've come back after having quite an extensive back catalogue in the past that you may or may not be familiar with, but the work they're doing now is utterly superb, so I've got an interview with him coming up later as well. But let's get to the first track from the, and I'm going to go to this email from Mark Poynter, who says, Richard, this is him emailing Latto at stereounderground.co.uk, what a wonderful choice of featured artists for the week. What a genius Matt Johnson is, and always so ahead of his time. The music, the lyrics, the videos, his brother's artwork, the whole package is there. I saw the 2 years ago at the Waterfront in Norwich. They were a warm-up gig for their forthcoming world tour, and it was a great show. Matt's voice sounded like velvet. The band was so tight and incredible. I felt so lucky just to be there, standing in front of someone who had admired and I'd respected for so many years, and I came away completely starstruck. My choice would be the track Twilight of a Champion from the amazing Infected album. I can first remember hearing it playing throughout the HMV store in Norwich in 1986, thinking, wow, what is that playing? I went up to the cash desk, found out they were playing the Infected album from the. I continued to listen to the rest of it, of course, and then went and found it, and of course I bought it. I was immediately hooked. Thank you for Stereo Underground. What a top show. Check out the videos. Might be good for the SUTV show on Rewind TV. Thank you, Mark Poynter in Norwich. Here's your track.
1: The rising moon faces the sickening sun.

the Beat featuring Rankin Roger and Side to Side there. What a great track that was. That was a request that came through from Richard Moore, who says, "Hey there, Latto." This is on email to latto@stereounderground.co.uk. "I'm a first-time emailer, but a medium-term listener, having found you at the old place during the earliest COVID lockdown." Oh, welcome along, Richard. Glad to know you've stuck with us through thick and thin. "The other week, we took ourselves off with some dear friends from university for a long weekend camping. It was a wonderful Rewind Festival in Henley-on-Thames. I spent the time proudly carrying my things around in an SU tote bag, courtesy of the merch box my wife bought for me at your Vapors gig. There were many SU favourites playing, such as The Undertones, Toya, Bow Wow Wow, The Human League, and Dodgy, to name but a few. The Doctor, off of Doctor and the Medics, was the Sunday MC, and early evening he did a rendition of Spirit in the Sky, bringing back great memories of our first year Freshers' Fair, which the band had headlined back in 1985. Particularly notable were the Beat featuring Rankin Roger, and actually Rankin Jr., got confused there, who opened Sunday with such energy, as well as the hit. They played a few numbers I was less familiar with, including Side to Side, which I don't recall hearing you play before. I thought it would be a great one for your show. Any chance of a spin, sir?" There we go. He also says, "Please tell me if it counts as a gig story. There's no need to send me any beer mats, but it made me feel like I've earned the ones that were hidden at the bottom of the aforementioned merch box." You have. Thank you, Richard. Yeah, if you didn't get any of those merch boxes, by the way, I had a few left over, which went really, really quickly, and I've managed to cobble together a few more just from random bits and pieces that I have. So if you still want a merch box, drop me an email, latto at stereounderground.co.uk.

good little gig story here. Hello, Salato. Loving the shows, both the one on Rewind TV and the audio one on Mixcloud. I catch up on the audio versions as I plod in the gym. 2 years of sciatica. Ouch. Oh, the joys of hurtling towards 60. I've had sciatica. It's horrible to shift. In a recent show, you played The Associates, a request from a daughter for her dad. That pricked my attention about a gig story. A few days later at the gym on another SU edition, you played Heaven 17 and Temptation. So here's my gig story. Myself and my good lady Sue went to watch Heaven 17 at Stockport Plaza in January. Prior to the encore, Glenn Gregory and their secondary keyboard player, a fantastic artist called Flo, came back on stage. Glenn is a fantastic raconteur, told a wonderful story of how Billy McKenzie of The Associates asked him if he wanted a whippet dog. Glenn said he was okay at the minute, and on their next meeting, a little while later in the pub, Billy came in and in his coat had a whippet puppy. Spring forward 40-odd years, Glenn still has whippets descended on from the original puppy. Ah, Glenn and Flo went on to perform Party Fears 2. It was beautiful. Glenn was close to tears throughout. You could have heard a pin drop. Thank you for all your great work. Please could you bring SU Live up north? Maybe one day, Steve. At the moment, we're down south for the next one next year. Get your tickets now. Come on, make a holiday of it. All the very best, Steve Bramwell in Cheshire. Well, you know what, Steve and Sue? I'm going to play you something from the marvellous Heaven 17 after this from The Associates. This is Club Country.

music that changed everything. Stereo Underground.

Heaven 17, We Don't Need This Fascist Groove Thing, and the Associates, Club Country before that. Hello, Jeremy Fletcher. He has emailed Latto at stereounderground.co.uk. So, Richard, I hope you read this gig story. The year, I think, was 1984. You know it's going to be good when you find it hard to remember the year. My girlfriend at the time and I went to an Aztec Camera gig at the Southampton Gaumont Theatre, which is now the Mayflower Theatre. It was a great gig. Roddy and co were brilliant. After the gig, we decided to get some chips from the usual takeaway opposite the theatre. Our friends were going to the Lord Louis pub, so we said we'd see them there. You may have heard of the Lord Louis. It was where most of the Southampton punks and alternative music lovers hung out in the late 70s and early 80s. I have heard of it. Anyway, events took a dramatic turn for the worst when, as I was paying for the chips, the guy behind the counter took a look of horror on his face and pointed to the door. I turned around just in time to see my girlfriend faint and fall headfirst out the door and onto the pavement. Needless to say, we didn't make it to the Lord Louis. We spent the next few hours at the Southampton Hospital Casualty Department. Fortunately, there was no serious injury, but she did have two black eyes. You missed out the word eyes there. I wonder if it's black what? As for a couple of weeks afterwards, it was really painful for her. It drew a few sideways glances when out and about in public. It'd be great if you could play anything from Aztec Camera or maybe something from one of our favourite bands from the time, Psychedelic Furs, were doing really well. I saw them live twice. I did play in a band myself at the time and once supported for a wonderful gig. God, I can't believe this. He supported for the Men They Couldn't Hang in Southampton. But that's another gig story, he says. All right, Jerry, thank you. I'll play you something from Aztec Camera and the Psychedelic Furs on the way as well.

The Psychedelic Furs, Love My Way, and before that, Aztec Camera and Oblivious. Thank you very much for your email, Jeremy Fletcher. Let's get another one now for our featured artist of the week. It is The. This is a very popular choice. A lot of people want to hear this, and one of them was Dev, whose original idea it was to have them in the featured artist slot. Of course, it's the obvious one. It's a classic, though. This is The Uncertain Smile on Stereo Underground.

0: The Undertones, Dig Yourself Deep, here on Stereo Underground, which I am playing for Simon Cloak. Thank you, Simon, for your email to latto@stereounderground.co.uk. Says, Richard, might I suggest a track from The Undertones, Dig Yourself Deep, the lead track from their second album since the departure of Fergal. Kind regards, Simon, from that there, Leighton Buzzard. Thank you, Simon. That came in when we had them as featured artists. It's taken me a while to get round to it. Sorry about that. If you've got a request, send it in. That is the address, latto@stereounderground.co.uk. And if you send me a gig story and I read that out, I'll send you some beer mats in the post. So remember to stick your address as well. Thank you to Emma, who has supplied the first five questions in this. Grab a pen, a pencil, a quill, whatever writing implement you can get your grubby mitts on.
1: It's time for the doors of the dirtiest pub in town to open. Carpet's sticky, the jukebox is jammed, and there's a dog in a corner chewing a traffic cone. Don't look at it or it'll bite you in the Stereo Underground's virtual pub quiz.
0: Yes, thank you, Emma, for your email with the first five, which are all lyric-based. Then I'm going to play you a track, and you need to identify who is the artist covering a classic track. That will be number six. Remember, if you don't know the answer, just write Noel Edmonds. Write your answers down, whatever scrap of paper you can find, and then share it on socials with the... Socials? I'm finding it hard to speak this week. Share it on socials with the hashtag Stereo Underground. Right, let's do this.
1: Question one.
0: This is an easy one to start with because we played this not so long ago. Peeling the skin back from my eyes. If you can't get this one, you've got the shortest memory I've ever known in anyone. Peeling the skin back from my eyes. Who is it and what's the track?
1: Question two.
0: Behind the hatred, there lies a murderous desire for love. Behind the hatred, there lies a murderous desire for love.
1: Question three.
0: You can have a good time. You can have a good time.
1: Question four.
0: Let it be beautiful. Let it be beautiful.
1: Question five.
0: And the final lyric. I'm gazing at faces staring blankly at me. I'm gazing at faces staring blankly at me.
1: Question six.
0: And the track I'm going to play you is Psycho Killer. Obviously, it's usually by Talking Heads. Who is this by? Who is performing this wonderful version, which is very kooky, of Psycho Killer? That's what you need. The answer is the artist for number six. Once you've got them all written down, take a photo of the camera phone, share it on socials, hashtag Stereo Underground. I'll give you the right answers in an hour.

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6: Police have made three arrests during demonstrations in Portsmouth following last weekend's disorder. A 76-year-old man was detained for allegedly concealing his identity, while two others were arrested on suspicion of obstructing a highway and violent disorder. Rival anti-migrant and anti-racism protesters gathered in the city, but the Police and Crime Commissioner described the event as largely peaceful. Donald Trump has started his two-day trip to Ireland with a meeting with the Irish president amid one of the biggest security operations the country's police service has ever managed. He's described the two countries as having a great relationship and said he thinks a unified Ireland will happen at some point.
7: We're talking about it, and you got the right man over here to get it moving. But yeah, I think it would be a fantastic thing. Now, the UK will have something to say about it, obviously, but I think it would be a great thing.
6: A cryptocurrency billionaire has given Reform UK £36 million just a day after another major donor gave the same amount. Christopher Harborne said his donation was inspired by Ben Dilo's record contribution and called it a gift to the country. The money comes as MPs consider restrictions on political donations, while Reform faces a criminal investigation into alleged breaches of donation rules. The party denies any wrongdoing. Princess Diana's off-the-shoulder black revenge dress goes up for auction in New York later this year. It's expected to fetch up to £220,000.
8: The revenge dress showed the world just how powerful fashion can be, and that it could be a form of self-expression. Diana used that moment to project confidence and independence, and people understood the message, so it was a way to speak without any word.
6: That's Morgan Hailmy, head of fashion and handbags at Sotheby's, who are putting on the sale. And the chief executive of Anthropic says the AI industry should slow down and give time for safety measures to catch up. Dario Amodei warned on Saturday that without precautions, AI could be capable of taking over the internet within 6 to 12 months. That's the latest from Radio News Hub. I'm Ben Monse.
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0: You see, this is why we need Stereo Underground. Where else would play tracks like that? Girl of My Dreams from Bram Tchaikovsky, and before that, the Kingdom of Rain. And further proof now with another buy one, get one free. This one is for Ian 13. Thank you, Ian, for your email to latto@stereounderground.co.uk. Richard, it's been very quiet recently for me. I think you mean you've been very quiet recently, but busy, but continue to look forward to the show every week. Anyway, I heard a song I'd not heard before the other day somewhere else. It was Shane McGowan's version of The Loneliness of a Long-Distance Drinker. What a classic old song that is. A two-for-one as well, please, with Nick Cave and, whisper it, Kylie Minogue, Where the Wild Roses Grow. So, so good. Thank you, Ian. On the way, I'm going to play you that Nick Cave and Kylie combo. One of the very few times Kylie ever makes an appearance on SU. I think I've done it once before. After this, from Shane McGowan and the Popes, this is Loneliness of a Long-Distance Drinker on Stereo Underground.
1: Rachel without mercy, the pipes without the peace, the Brits without their influence,

0: best.
1: Stereo Underground.

Nick Cave and the Bad Seeds featuring Kylie Minogue, which I rarely say on SU, and before that, Shane McGowan and the Popes. So many tracks to squeeze in. Let's have another email request. This one is from Adrian Canal in Southport. Hello, Richard. Greetings to the Northwest Coast. I might be late, but I have a Waterboys request. You were late. Sorry, Adrian, but I've saved it for here. I've had a few others. Waterboys was incredibly popular. There are certain artists, like the Clash, that usually are very, very popular. Waterboys really surprised me how popular they were in particular, though. If you are already playing a track from the 2025 album, The Life and Death of Dennis Hopper, please give you a shout-out to my MP, Patrick Hurley, who recommended it to me. Hi, Patrick. It's a bit different to the more well-known albums. There are several tracks that are under 2 minutes long you could squeeze in. He's done me a list, but he says Hopper's on Top was the first single from the album. It'd be a good one to play. Thanks, Adrian Canal in Southport. Thank you, Adrian. I agree.

Kidnapper from Blondie here on Stereo Underground. Hello, Adrian King. He's Emad Latto at stereounderground.co.uk wanting that one. How are you, Richard? Always delighted when Blondie features on the show, but could I request Kidnapper off the largely overlooked Plastic Letters album? Well, the album's not overlooked, is it? It's a legendary album, but Kidnapper is. Many thanks for all the bonus episodes. I must confess, I'm still trying to catch up with them all. You're a prolific chap. Don't know about that. Thank you, Adrian. Yeah, if you want to become a subscriber, do it now. Loads of bonus editions, new one dropping very, very soon. In fact, we're going to have a couple in a row. It's a very exciting time to be a subscriber. It's only a fiver a month or more. I think it's £6 if you include the VAT in the UK, but it might be cheaper depending on which country you're on. You can donate whatever you want, but you really do secure the future of the programme. And myself and Mrs. Latto are very grateful. Let's move on to my super guest this week, which is a lovely guy called Simon Williams, who we've had on Stereo Underground before. He's from the Samurai 7, and we've played a few of their tracks over the years. They always go down incredibly well. They've got a brand new EP out at the moment. They're busy, about to go on a big tour as well. They've got some good dates coming up. This one, the first one I want to play you, is this. This is Duck and Cover.

0: EP coming out on September the 11th, which we're very excited about, and that'll be four of the new tracks that we've written since we got back together last year. We just thought we were going to have one rehearsal. We hadn't seen each other as a four for a long time. Then we started socialising again together. We've always been friends. We started socialising together, and it was just such a lot of fun that we thought, oh, why the hell not? And we just thought it'd be one rehearsal. And, you know, we'd be a bit crap and then we'd stop. But musically, it clicked right away. We were having a lot of fun, and our drummer posted some images from the rehearsal, and the response on social media was like, you know, humblingly and flatteringly positive. It was like, oh, reunion, reunion. And we started, we were offered some shows right away. Where the first one was at the Cavern in Liverpool, and we're such Beatles fans that how can you turn that down? So then it all sort of grew from there. So it's going, it'd be putting it too strongly to say we had a reunion by accident, but there was never like a grand plan. But once we got back together, I started having ideas for new songs pretty quickly. And so the songs on the Make It Real EP are the first four songs that we've recorded that I wrote last year and early part of this year. So, you know, really exciting. And because that's the thing, I think there's a, I'm not knocking anyone who's had, I mean, Oasis, you know, they're, I think even Oasis would admit that their best material's probably been done. Whereas as the songwriter of the band, I've had a long time to look back on what we did before and go, oh, I wouldn't have done it that way. That's a bit complicated. Or that
1: That's interesting, because you want to remain true to yourself, don't you? But you also want to move it on to a degree. So to have that distance from something and then be able to come in with a completely fresh head, fresh pair of ears, that's quite a fruitful thing, isn't it?
0: There's no point doing anything other than trying to please yourself, because if, and that sounds weird, but if I don't believe in it myself, why should I expect anyone else to? So that's the first thing. But we're not the same people that we were 2 decades ago. We're, you know, I've got a wife and I've got kids, and we, you know, as we all do, and the world has changed since we did our first singles. You know, 9/11 happened, COVID's happened, you know, you've had various political things that some people may be happy about, me less so. We're in a different climate now. So it's got to reflect A, who you are at the time right now, but also the different situations that we find ourselves in, like socially. I used to write songs about, you know, unhappy relationships and frustration and the rubbish job I had, you know, when I was like, you know, a late teenager, and those aren't relevant topics anymore. You know, I'm married and, you know, I'm sort of, you know, do what I want. So because of that, I've got to find other things to write songs about. No one wants to hear a song. Well, I don't want to hear a song about how wonderful the world is and how happy I am. I think that's quite sickening. So it's sort of, for me, writing something about something that I'm frustrated about is the easier way of doing the lyrical part of the songwriting, which I find the hardest. So you zoom out a bit and you sort of see things going on in the world and you go, And I'm not trying to change anyone's mind about anything. It's just like, but it's more of a sense of saying, well, what's this? Have you seen this? What's this all about? Kind of thing.

0: The Samurai 7 and Punching Down on Stereo Underground. And in between that and Duck and Cover is my chat with the lovely Simon Williams from the group. I'll play you more of my chat with Simon as a bonus. If you're listening on Mixcloud, you'll get my full chat with him and indeed another track of their sterling new EP. That is all on the way. It is SU. It is time also to go through these, the answers in our virtual music pub quiz this week. Thank you to Emma for the first five.
1: Question one.
0: Peeling the skin back from my eyes. That was Uncertain Smile from There Though, which he played directly before it. You see, I was being so kind, you know, in allowing Emma to put that one in.
1: Question two.
0: Behind the hatred, there lies a murderous desire for love. The Smiths with The Boy with a Thorn in His Side.
1: Question three.
0: You Can Have a Good Time, A Certain Ratio, and Shack Up.
1: Question four.
0: Let It Be Beautiful was The Cult and Spirit Walker.
1: Question five.
0: I'm Gazing at Faces Staring Blankly at Me was The Chameleons, Up the Down Escalator.
1: Question six.
0: And the track which I played, which was Psycho Killer, clearly a Talking Heads track, but it was covered by... Who did it? It was... The Rex. The Rex. Someone requested that a few years ago, and I've had that in the library, and it's been a while since I played it, so I thought I'd sneak that out. I wouldn't have got that, I'll be completely honest with you. But there you go. Those are the answers in our virtual music pub quiz questions this week. If you want to send in some questions, you are very welcome to send them in to latto@stereounderground.co.uk. There can be lyric ones like that or anything on a loose SU theme. Always good to have more in the pot. latto@stereounderground.co.uk. Right, let's move on to our next request. This one was a good one. I think it's for the TV show, but I'm going to play one of these anyway now. It's from Warren. Thank you, Warren. He's emailed asking for Party Fizz to the Associates. We've already had them this week. China Crisis Christian, and this from the Buzzcocks. I'm going to play this. This is Autonomy.

Ian Drury, Sweet Gene Vincent here on Stereo Underground. Tim Parsons has emailed Latto at stereounderground.co.uk saying, "Dear Latmeister, I was pleased to hear the magnificent Ian Drury as featured artist, but annoyed with myself I hadn't sent you any suggestions. So before I go further, I would like to suggest Sweet Gene Vincent, This Is What We Find and Blockheads. I admit to preferring his earlier stuff. Anyway, thinking about something else, you played a female voice that you remarked on and my brain shot off down a rabbit hole and came back with Laurie and the Chameleons. I think it was in 1979. I was in the sixth form and me and a small group of friends had pretty much complete control of the record player in the common room. One of them, I think it was Gavin Hillard, came in with a single and insisted we play it. Laurel and the Comedians, or Laurie and the Comedians, I should say, only existed for a while. There were two singles, both of which I loved. Gavin brought in Touched. Sometime later, they appeared with The Lonely Spy. They were both brilliant, despite a lamentable lack of success. I have no idea if they're findable anymore, but if either or both can be, I think they'd be right in your wheelhouse. Any chance Gavin is still around and happens to listen, please say hello again, mate. Your taste in music was amazing and still memorable nearly half a decade later. Best, Tim." Tim, I've come up trumps.

Well, there we go. Laurie and the Chameleons and Touch here on Stereo Underground. Hello, Mark Wood. You have the honour of having our final request of the week. It's an epic one, but before I go, I'm going to reveal next week's featured artist is... pathetic drum roll, Fontaines DC. Thank you to everyone that has been badgering me for them. They will be featured artist. What should I play from Fontaines DC's back catalogue? Let me know. latto@stereounderground.co.uk. Same email address for any request or any gig story or suggested gig questions as well. Not gig questions, what I mean. Virtual music pub quiz questions. It's a long list of things I have to talk about every week. No wonder my brain gets jambled and jumbled. Hi, Mark. Thank you, Mark Wood. He says, great show. I've been listening since the old place. The weekly Mixcloud drop is the highlight of my commute. I've been meaning to send in this gig story for ages. My tale starts in Bradford. In December 93, my mate Tony offered to drive his brother Gordon and me to the NEC in Birmingham to see the Sisters of Mercy. Oh no, the trip didn't start well. The choke, remember those, was broken on Tony's car. We had to spend a while manually adjusting it under the bonnet before we set off. I was further dismayed when he mentioned right at the start of our 120-mile motorway journey that the bonnet catch was a bit iffy and to keep an eye out in case it flew up. If I'd known beforehand, I would have insisted we gaffer-taped it shut. Being the 22nd of December, we picked Gordon up straight from work. Back in the day, some companies gave employees a Christmas box, and Gordon's included various festive bits, including, crucially, bottles of spirits. Feeling festive, we set about a bottle of whiskey. Halfway there came the inevitable groans, followed by, I'm going to be sick. Trying to concentrate and not vomit all over his brother's car, Gordon grabbed a leather jacket to be sick into. Unfortunately, we're all diehard goths and had very similar jackets. Mine, a leather biker jacket, had a hand-painted depiction of this corrosion over the cover of the back. I bought it in Edinburgh during a student placement. You can see where this is going. Gordon was, of course, sick into my jacket. We pulled into the services where I did my best to clean it, but there was no way my pride and joy was wearable for the gig. We made it to the show, which was excellent and cheered me up, although I seem to recall getting lost on the way back. Pre-sat-nav. Oh dear. Gordon was very apologetic and did make amends, but I was wary of dry cleaning the jacket in case it damaged the artwork. I cleaned it as best I could and aired it for a long time. Sadly, on warm days, there was always a faint lingering smell. I've heard the same about people that have been sick when it's gone into the air conditioning. It's not good. Hopefully that tale is amusing enough to put some beer mats and maybe even a song or two. If possible, what about some Sisters? And what would be ideal would be the epic Summerland to end an edition of SU. Well, go on, Mark. I'm going to play you Summerland. And if you're listening on Mixcloud, I'll play the Sisters off the back of this. And then you're going to get the rest of my interview with the lovely Simon from the Samurai 7. Whatever you're doing, have a great week.

0: It's from Hull. 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So it's musical. 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
7: Three people have been arrested following anti-immigration protests in Portsmouth. A 76-year-old man from Southampton was held on suspicion of concealing his identity, while a 33-year-old was arrested over an alleged highway obstruction. A 16-year-old boy was also arrested on suspicion of violent disorder. Donald Trump says he'd love to see a united Ireland. On the first day of his weekend trip there, the US president said the reunification of the Republic of Ireland and Northern Ireland may as well happen now. He also criticised NATO for failing to support the United States over the Strait of Hormuz.
8: I hate to see what's happening on immigration. Ooh, that immigration, what you're doing to yourselves, you're just killing yourselves. But we're going to work with them, and we do work with them. Very disappointing in many ways, the NATO didn't want to help us with the Strait, even though we don't get any oil from the Strait. We don't need it. We have a lot of oil. We have more oil than anybody, as you know.
7: Reform UK has received another £36 million donation, this time from cryptocurrency billionaire Christopher Harborne. He said he was matching a donation of the same amount from fellow billionaire Ben Dilo, describing his contribution as a philanthropic gift to help Reform prepare for government. Andy Burnham is now facing renewed calls for a cap on political donations. Nearly two-thirds of us think the government should do more to restore nature to tackle future weather events. It's after a summer of drought, record heat and wildfires. Campaigners are calling on us to sign an open letter to make nature restoration central to how we deal with climate change. Kevin Cumming from Rewilding Britain explains why.
9: It means restoring our native woodlands. It means restoring things like natural grazing and having more animals like beavers in our landscapes, which do the jobs for us and do it at a much cheaper rate than we can do with some of the more traditional hard engineering.
7: And Oscar-winning British film producer Jeremy Thomas has died aged 77. His publicist said he passed away peacefully at his country home in Oxfordshire, surrounded by family. That's the latest from Radio News Hub. I'm Ben Monsey.
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compulsory to tap your feet to Burnsy's Eclectic Circus, but you may find it hard not to do so. If you're thinking, well, I'm not doing it, I'm not bowing down to his choice of tunes, I'm not going to tap my feet, I bet you nod your head. Poof, be hard to resist across the next 2 hours. I'm trying to sell it here with a mishmash, a miasma of music on the Eclectic Circus tonight. We got a bit of hip-hop. Oh, get me, so hip. I'm more hip-hop than hip-hop, but anyway. So we got that, a bit of blues, actually quite a lot of blues, a bit of reggae as always, a bit of indie, a bit of punky new wave stuff, a bit of soul, some Americana, some Dolly Parton, some Tom Jones, blimey, legends on the programme tonight. But we'll kick it off, if it's all right with you, and get the 2 hours going with a bit, because I love a bit of jingly jangly guitar. So let's kick it off with a bit of jingly jangly guitar from the Lemon Twigs.

0: just to bring you down.
1: Lively, I think you'll agree. That's the Lemon Lemon Twigs kicking us off. Colin Buchanan's paying attention. He says, good evening, Burnsy. Miasma, where did you get that from? It's a very good question. Words and sometimes phrases and words arranged in the right order wander through me head, really, Colin. Sometimes they come out being relatively coherent. A lot of the time they don't. Yes, so miasma, which is not a description of my breathing problems or anything like that. That was terrible. Taxi for Burns. Anyway, let's move on from a bit of jingly jangly, bit of blues harmonica and the rest of it from Slim Harpo.

for everybody who was at the Blues Jam with Duke Joint Kings at the Adelphi yesterday afternoon between 3 and 6. It's free to get in. There wasn't that many people there this time, people on holidays or whatever. But it was a storming afternoon. Quality of playing and singing. You got the blues harmonica from a couple of geezers. It was wonderful stuff. The next one is on December the 6th. That's Slim Harpo. This next record, it took me a while to clock what this is about. I was wondering why there was a picture of a semi-naked woman on the cover, as it were, of the single. This is just a digital representation, I hasten to add. And why the song was called Two Lines. But I've suddenly realised I'm about to play a song about a pregnancy test. I've never done that before. The band are called The Big Moon.

They're touring in November. They're called the Big Moon. The nearest to us in Hull is Leeds on November the 26th at Project House. I promised you some reggae, so it may be no surprise to you if I say the next band I'm going to play is the Jamaicans, that they might do a bit of reggae.

0: That's the Jamaicans. More top tunage to come on Burnsy's Eclectic Circus and the rising star that played the Adelphi on Friday night after these messages.
1: If your name's down, you can come in. This is Burnsy's Eclectic Circus.
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0: And thanks to them for sponsoring the show. Really appreciate it. Let's go to an artist who I've been banging on about on my other show, my cultural show, Burnsy's To-Do List, on a Friday morning here on Hull's 107 FM between 10 and 12. And I've been saying, I get the feeling she's going to be big, and been saying that she was playing the Adelphi last week. I didn't make it. I'd hoped to, but I'd wee Pat and Little Ern, the grandsons, out in Bridlington in the afternoon, fishing chips, and by the time I got back, I had to do top up my football research, which was an early kick-off the next day for Hull City, so I didn't quite make the Adelphi. But I've read the reports, and I've talked to a couple of people who went there, and they definitely, people are saying, a star in the making. Who are you talking about, Burnsy? Just play a record, stop waffling. Okay, Luca May.

I'd keep an ear out and an eye out for her. Her name is Luca May. This guy's name is DJ Yoda. I suspect he wasn't christened that. But anyway, he's at Social down Humber Street in Hull on Friday night doing an AV history of hip-hop. Here he is doing his stuff with a track called Roxbury.

0: Yoda, who's at Social, I think it's Friday night. I'll confirm that on Friday on Burnsy's to-do list. We probably need a bit of guitar, don't we? We've got a bit coming up and some lovely stuff from the Buzzcocks.
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sure you hear that from the Buzzcocks very often on the radio, so I'm glad to rectify that situation tonight on the Eclectic Circus. How about a bit of Champion Jack Dupree for you?

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Tiwayo and Sunshine Lady, that's got a groove on it. There will be songs with different sorts of grooves on Burnsy's Eclectic Circus. This is called Summertime. It comes from one of my favourite bands. They're called Sustos.

I'm hoping they come to the UK again. I'm not sure they will, but I saw the two previous tours and there was a handful of people in the audience both times. So I suspect they lost a few quid, so hopefully they'll come back. It would be nice to see Susto. It'd be nice to see Quayside as well. This is Bright and Breezy. I've played this before on the Eclectic Circus, and I'm happy to play it again.

I'd like to see them. They're playing in Hull on October the 12th. My only problem is they're playing at the Asylum at Hull Uni. I'm not a fan of the venue. I don't like the setup the way it's set up. But anyway, but they are Quayside. You may want to see them. They're playing elsewhere as well. Here's a band you can see tomorrow night at the Adelphi. That's Tuesday night, unless you're listening to the Saturday night repeat, in which case you missed it. I've seen them at the Adelphi twice and really enjoyed them. Jeffrey Lewis and The Voltage.

See Jeffrey Lewis and the Voltage at the Adelphi on Tuesday night in Hull. They're on tour at the moment from the States. Here's a great story song from Tom Jones.

Well, come gather around and I'll sing you a song about a crazy old world that's coming along. Till one day some fool made the decision to turn on the television. Of course, radio reported we'd all ignore it. Paper said we'd have no time for it. But before you knew it, you knew Milton Berle. And we all had a new escape from the world. All tuned in before too soon, we were watching a man walk on the moon. He made it look as easy as driving a car. Video killed the radio star. I got the talking blues.

do is rhyme a line or two. Rhyme a line or two, and then you don't even have to rhyme again. See? I can say anything I want to now. Well, you know, within reason.

a sitcom catchphrase game show nation. Television soon defied explanation. As the situation took to such a degree that eventually we all heard about cable TV. Of course, free TV news swore we'd ignore it, that your average family could never afford it. But again, they were wrong. Eventually, everybody wanted their MTV. We were all tuned in, but now the shock was watching a kid do a thing called the moonwalk. Sliding backwards, really, was eventually too far. Reality killed that video star.

So simple at first, it was hard to foresee the impending collision with reality. But it soon seemed TV turned on itself when the real world came on like it was something else. Of course, actors all acted like they weren't floored, hoping eventually that we'd all get bored. But one after another, we pretended not to act as we hurtled ever forward towards alternative facts. Then a show called The Apprentice came on, and pretty soon, an old man with a comb over had sold us some more. We stayed tuned in, now here we are. Reality killed by a reality star. I got to talking blue.

0: I think that's a work of art from Tom Jones. With more artistic endeavours coming up in the second hour of Burnsy's Eclectic Circus here on Hull's 107 FM. Thanks ever so much for taking the time to find the show and tune in. More to come.
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5: Police have made three arrests during demonstrations in Portsmouth after rival anti-migrant and anti-racism protesters gathered in the city. A 76-year-old man was detained for allegedly concealing his identity, while two others were arrested on suspicion of obstructing a highway and violent disorder. However, the police and crime commissioner described the event as largely peaceful. Donald Trump says he'd love to see a united Ireland. Speaking on day one of his weekend trip to the country, he described the US and Ireland as having a great relationship and said he thinks a unified Ireland will happen at some point.
6: We're talking about it, and you got the right man over here to get it moving. But yeah, I think it would be a fantastic thing. Now, the UK will have something to say about it, obviously, but I think it would be a great thing. I mean, how can it be bad?
5: Unionist leaders in Northern Ireland have criticised the US president for the comments. A cryptocurrency billionaire has given Reform UK £36 million just a day after another major donor gave the same amount. Christopher Harborne said his donation was inspired by Ben Dilo's record contribution and called it a gift to the country. The money comes as MPs consider restrictions on political donations. While Reform faces a criminal investigation into alleged breach of donation rules, the party denies any wrongdoing. There's calls this week for the government to make nature restoration a key part of how we tackle climate change in Britain.
7: The images of the devastating wildfires of this year are starting to come through, and we see the projects where this has been done on a smaller scale. We start to see those areas where there's more native woodland, where there's been wetland restored, that they are more resilient to the fires that have spread through them. So we are starting to see them.
5: That's Kevin Cumming from Rewilding Britain. And the chief executive of Anthropic says the AI industry should slow down, warning that without precautions, AI could be capable of taking over the internet within 6 to 12 months. That's the latest from Radio News Hub. I'm Ben Monte.
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1: 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He's doing what he wants and playing what he wants. This is Burnsy's Eclectic Circus.

That was not the Ramones track I was going to start the show with, but we couldn't get it off the back of the lorry. I was going to start with I Wanna Be Sedated, so I'm going to play it now, but not by the Ramones.

That's 2 tons of steel, just in case you were wondering. This is Burnsy's Eclectic Circus here on Hull's 107 FM, which is a fantastic radio station with loads of great presenters and a wonderful musical selection. Even if you don't like U2, you'll get a fair bit of U2 from the gaffer because he loves them. I'm going to play some U2 next week on the Eclectic Circus because the new one with Shane McGowan, I actually quite like. I do like U2. I've seen them a couple of times. But anyway, I'm digressing. Loads of great presenters, loads of great music on Hull's 107 FM. 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This will be a journey of discovery for all of us, this next record, because I've obviously put it in, but I put this show together about 2 weeks ago and I can't remember the track. Let's hope it's half decent. I only aspire to half decent. You know, decent would be amazing, but half decent. Let's see whether we can get there with Resonators.

They're called Resonators. This band's called The Chords, but not The Chords you may know from the mod revival back in the 80s, I'm going to venture, because there's no H to this. This is just The Chords, and it's called When You Said Goodbye. Some people after that introduction will be wishing I had.

0: They're a pair of sisters. They're called the Chords. They come from a place called Inverkip outside Glasgow. And they're playing in Edinburgh in Leith on September the 18th. Should you fancy the Chords? Plenty more tunes to come as we rock it slowly towards 10 o'clock here on Hull's 107 FM.
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0: Good work, Russ. Good work. Dolly Parton passed away recently. This is probably the first chance I have to play a Dolly Parton record. So we're going to go for In the Ghetto.

what the heck. Suddenly find myself with an extra few minutes on the programme. So we'll go from Donny Hathaway's The Ghetto to Let's Clean Up The Ghetto from the Philadelphia International All-Stars.

I was in New York City a few months ago, and the garbage and the trash men were on strike. I'm talking about the maintenance people for the city. What they were trying to do was they were trying to get a little more money, you know, get a little raise in pay.

0: It is a magnificent 8 minutes and 31 seconds long, that song. And it wasn't in the original lineup for the show, but I was going a bit ghetto fabulous, what with Dolly Parton and then Donny Hathaway. And I've got to stop now, otherwise I'm going to play In the Ghetto by Elvis Presley or the Ghetto Brothers. So we'll probably knock that little excursion into the ghetto with that last one from the Philadelphia International All-Stars. And we'll move on and change the mood entirely on Burnsy's Eclectic Circus with a bit of John Otway and a bit of Wild Willie Barrett.
1: OK, let's make this the big one for

0: I'm sure they'll do that this Thursday night. That's September the 10th at the Howden Social Club, an event being put on by Howden Live. John Otway and Wild Willie Barrett. Here's a song I seem to remember. Whenever this was played in a club that I happened to be in, whichever club it was, people piled on the dance floor.
1: Hit the beat and take it to the first level.

0: sure I read the other day that Duffy is making a comeback after a really traumatic time. We won't go through what happened to her and everything like that, but it was really traumatic, awful. But so hugely, hugely talented. And that is a top tune. More top tunes between now and 10 o'clock on Burnsy's Eclectic Circus here. Taffy company.
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stands the test of time, that from The Who. Here's a band, or two of the band, are playing at Pocklington Arts Centre this weekend. I'll have more details, and I might play this song again, or a different song, from the Felice Brother, or Felice Brothers even, on Burnsy's To-Do List here on Hull's 107 FM on Friday. Meanwhile, for this Monday night and the Saturday repeat, here they are with Special Announcement. I'm saving up.

That's the Felice Brothers. Two records to go on this edition of Burnsy's Eclectic Circus. I'm not quite sure what the second one will be yet. I'm just looking at the timings, and I could be all over the shop here. We'll wait and see. Because the song I was going to play off the back of this didn't come off the back of the lorry. So we'll play this, and then we'll regroup, if that's all right with you, and we'll see what we come up with. This is The Thrills.

There you go. The thrills. I can remember being at, I don't know, something with my my three sons, noisy, smelling, expensive. And they had long hair there, then, not now. They've all succumbed to the Burns baldness. And somebody came up to them and said, are you the Trills? No, they weren't the Trills. And certainly not the Thrills. Anyway, that's about it for tonight. I'm going to finish with this. I will be back on Friday with Burnsy's To-Do List, which is a cultural show, but with loads of music, all reflecting gigs that are going on in the area. If only Sleeper were playing somewhere, I'd go and see them. Here they are, and we should be together.

0: I hope you've enjoyed the show. I have, if that's not too self-indulgent of me. That's your cracker. Keep it here on Hull's 107 FM.
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4: Three people have been arrested following anti-immigration protests in Portsmouth. A 76-year-old man from Southampton was held on suspicion of concealing his identity, while a 33-year-old man was arrested over an alleged highway obstruction. A 16-year-old boy was also arrested on suspicion of violent disorder. Donald Trump says he'd love to see a united Ireland. On the first day of his weekend trip there, the US president said the reunification of the Republic of Ireland and Northern Ireland may as well happen now. He also criticised NATO for failing to support the United States over the Strait of Hormuz.
5: I hate to see what's happening on immigration. Ooh, that immigration, what you're doing to yourselves, you're just killing yourselves. But we're going to work with them, and we do work with them. Very disappointing in many ways, the NATO didn't want to help us with the Strait, even though we don't get any oil from the Strait. We don't need it. We have a lot of oil. We have more oil than anybody, as you know.
4: Meanwhile, thousands of people protested the president's visit in Dublin. Calls are growing for limits on political donations after Reform UK received two gifts worth £36 million each. Campaigners say the money could distort the next election, while Labour MPs have urged the government to act. The donations come as Reform faces scrutiny over its finances and a criminal investigation into alleged breaches of funding rules. The party denies any wrongdoing. Nearly two-thirds of us think the government should do more to restore nature to tackle future weather events. Campaigners are calling on us to sign an open letter to make nature restoration central to how we deal with climate change. Kevin Cumming is from Rewilding Britain.
6: Climate change and extreme weather is now an issue of national security for us to be able to produce food. So it's there, but what we see from that rhetoric is not following through into the land use change we need to see.
4: And Oscar-winning British film producer Jeremy Thomas has died aged 77. His publicist said he passed away peacefully at his country home in Oxfordshire. That's the latest from Radio News Hub. I'm Ben Monse.
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Yes, I know what you're all saying to yourselves. It's not R&B. It isn't. But it's a legendary R&B star. So I'm getting around it that way. It is, I suppose it's the current single from Toni Braxton. She's back. She's got a great brand new album, which is available now. That track is called Dance, and it kicks off today's Saturday Club Classics. What have we got? Some R&B and then just general fall to the floor stuff before I hand you over to DJ Nobby for the second half of the show.

Saturday Club Classics, Big Punisher featuring Joe, and the clean version, I've managed to play the right version, of Still Not a Player. And don't forget, if you want to request a dedication on the show, or you just want to make a comment, tell us what you think, then where to go. 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Missy.

Missy Elliott and All In My Grill, one of the most successful recording, writing and producing stars in R&B music, rap music, well, ever, I think. Massively successful, writes for loads of other people too. Writes one of my favourite remix guys from Switzerland, DJ Soulchild, has waved his magic wand over a Neo classic. This is Sexy Love. It's available on Bandcamp if you want a copy as well. Very reasonably priced.

Yes, I can tell. I'm going to be playing that for a couple of weeks at least. He's been a very busy guy during the lockdown periods. DJ Soulchild's remix of Neo, and that is Sexy Love. One more R&B tune before we go into the fall to the floor stuff. And don't forget, second half of the show, DJ Nobby.

for the legendary Todd Terry, and that is Weekend. Incidentally, in the second half of the show, DJ Nobby will be doing part one of his Todd Terry Megamix. Part two you can hear in the show next week. So that's a good reason not to switch off, isn't it? And keep listening to the show, because Todd Terry is in the mix in this, well, not Todd Terry, DJ Nobby is in the mix with Todd Terry in the second half of the show.

Saturday Club Classics. My name is Hugh Williams, together with DJ Nobby, the Dream Team. Something like that. So I used to call us when we used to work together in clubs in South London. Anyway, no, they didn't. They didn't really call us that at all. I just made it up. Right. What are we? We got four tunes away from DJ Nobby in the second half of the show. As I said before, he's got his first part of his Todd Terry Megamix today. Second half of that is next week.

Yes, that is German DJ stroke production team Sash. And, of course, Encore on Fire, which is taken from the album It's My Life. And, you know, you look around, don't you? How long ago do you think that was released? 23 years? What? 23 years ago. I tell you what, I am getting old. Yeah, I know I'm getting old, but you know what I mean? It just makes you feel worse when you think that was 23 years ago. Wow, wow, wow.

Saturday Club Classics. Don't go. I'm afraid I'm going to have to, because I'm nearly out of time on my section of the show today. It's gone so quick. DJ Nobby coming up in the second half. Included in that is part one of his Todd Terry Megamix, and some other good stuff as well. On behalf of my sponsor, Dave at davesrarecds.com, Music for the Soul Records, on behalf of myself, Hugh Williams, I'd like to thank you all for listening. Until the same time next week, from me, it's goodbye. And I'm going to leave you with a track I've played a few times this year already. Originally released in 1994, 26 years ago, remixed in 2014 by Paul DeCane. This is a Blue Monday. DJ Nobby follows this.

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1: Police have made three arrests during demonstrations in Portsmouth after rival anti-migrant and anti-racism protesters gathered in the city. A 76-year-old man was detained for allegedly concealing his identity, while two others were arrested on suspicion of obstructing a highway and violent disorder. However, the Police and Crime Commissioner described the event as largely peaceful. Donald Trump says he'd love to see a united Ireland. Speaking on day one of his weekend trip to the country, he described the US and Ireland as having a great relationship and said he thinks a unified Ireland will happen at some point.
2: We're talking about it, and you got the right man over here to get it moving. But yeah, I think it would be a fantastic thing. Now, the UK will have something to say about it, obviously, but I think it would be a great thing. I mean, how can it be bad?
1: Unionist leaders in Northern Ireland have criticised the US president for the comments. Andy Burnham is facing renewed pressure to cap political donations after Reform UK received £72 million from two cryptocurrency billionaires. Labour MP Stella Creasy says the donations show a cap is needed to protect British democracy. Meanwhile, Reform leader Nigel Farage says the money will help his party fight the next general election on a level playing field. The chief executive of Anthropic says the AI industry should slow down and give time for safety measures to catch up. Dario Amodei warned on Saturday that without precautions, AI could be capable of taking over the internet within 6 to 12 months. In a post on his website, the CEO also offered a plan to increase checks on the industry, one part of which he said Anthropic is undertaking by itself already. And a Danish drama about life after the Nazi occupation has won the Golden Lion at the Venice Film Festival. Woman Unknown, directed by Mael Tukey, took the festival's top prize, while its star Matilda Arcel won Best Actress. John Malkovich was named Best Actor for his role in the CIA comedy Wild Horse 9. That's the latest from Radio News Hub. I'm Ben Monse.
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1: Three people have been arrested following anti-immigration protests in Portsmouth. A 76-year-old man from Southampton was held on suspicion of concealing his identity, while a 33-year-old man was arrested over an alleged highway obstruction. A 16-year-old boy was also arrested on suspicion of violent disorder. Donald Trump says he'd love to see a united Ireland. On the first day of his weekend trip there, the US president said the reunification of the Republic of Ireland and Northern Ireland may as well happen now. He also criticized NATO for failing to support the United States over the Strait of Hormuz.
2: I hate to see what's happening on immigration. Ooh, that immigration, what you're doing to yourselves, you're just killing yourselves. But we're going to work with them, and we do work with them. Very disappointing in many ways, the NATO didn't want to help us with the Strait, even though we don't get any oil from the Strait. We don't need it. We have a lot of oil. We have more oil than anybody, as you know.
1: Meanwhile, thousands of people protested the president's visit in Dublin. Calls are growing for limits on political donations after Reform UK received two gifts worth £36 million each. Campaigners say the money could distort the next election, while Labour MPs have urged the government to act. The donations come as Reform faces scrutiny over its finances and a criminal investigation into alleged breaches of funding rules. The party denies any wrongdoing. Nearly two-thirds of us think the government should do more to restore nature to tackle future weather events. Campaigners are calling on us to sign an open letter to make nature restoration central to how we deal with climate change. Kevin Cumming is from Rewilding Britain.
3: Climate change and extreme weather is now an issue of national security for us to be able to produce food. So it's there, but what we see from that rhetoric is not following through into the land use change we need to see.
1: And Oscar-winning British film producer Jeremy Thomas has died aged 77. His publicist said he passed away peacefully at his country home in Oxfordshire. That's the latest from Radio News Hub. I'm Ben Monsey.
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smoke to, stare if you want to, but I got to party. I'm up in the party. I'm glad that I got you, and it's alright. You got you a partner, and cut around.

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We're doing what we want and we don't care.

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1: Police have made three arrests during demonstrations in Portsmouth after rival anti-migrant and anti-racism protesters gathered in the city. A 76-year-old man was detained for allegedly concealing his identity, while two others were arrested on suspicion of obstructing a highway and violent disorder. However, the Police and Crime Commissioner described the event as largely peaceful. Donald Trump says he'd love to see a united Ireland. Speaking on day one of his weekend trip to the country, he described the US and Ireland as having a great relationship and said he thinks a unified Ireland will happen at some point.
2: We're talking about it, and you got the right man over here to get it moving. But yeah, I think it would be a fantastic thing. Now, the UK will have something to say about it, obviously, but I think it would be a great thing. I mean, how can it be bad?
1: Unionist leaders in Northern Ireland have criticised the US president for the comments. Andy Burnham is facing renewed pressure to cap political donations after Reform UK received £72 million from two cryptocurrency billionaires. Labour MP Stella Creasy says the donations show a cap is needed to protect British democracy. Meanwhile, Reform leader Nigel Farage says the money will help his party fight the next general election on a level playing field. The chief executive of Anthropic says the AI industry should slow down and give time for safety measures to catch up. Dario Amodei warned on Saturday that without precautions, AI could be capable of taking over the internet within 6 to 12 months. In a post on his website, the CEO also offered a plan to increase checks on the industry, one part of which he said Anthropic is undertaking by itself already. And a Danish drama about life after the Nazi occupation has won the Golden Lion at the Venice Film Festival. Woman Unknown, directed by Mael Tukey, took the festival's top prize, while its star Matilda Arcel won Best Actress. John Malkovich was named Best Actor for his role in the CIA comedy Wild Horse 9. That's the latest from Radio News Hub. I'm Ben Monsey.